0: Good day. Radyo Pilipinas World Service can also be heard on shortwave broadcast through the shortwave facilities of the United States Agency for Global Media or Voice of America on the following shortwave frequencies: 15.640 MHz, 17.750 MHz, and 21.720 MHz. I'm your host, Leo Magpayo, and this is Dateline Malacañang. Two Filipino seafarers have been killed, 12 injured, and one remains missing following a string of attacks on commercial vessels operating in the Black Sea amid escalating tensions from the Russia-Ukraine war. Department of Migrant Workers or DMW Secretary Hans Leo Caklach in a Monday briefing reported a significant escalation of security incidents over the past 2 weeks involving ships with Filipino crew members. The Black Sea, particularly its northern region, is designated as a high-risk and warlike zone under international and DMW advisories. As of July 20th, 9 vessels carrying about 139 Filipino seafarers have been struck, mostly by drone attacks while transiting or docked at ports in Ukraine and Russia. Secretary Caklach confirmed 2 fatalities, 12 injured, and 1 missing. A total of 124 crew members have been accounted for and are safe. Most affected vessels were bulk carriers and oil product tankers damaged while at port, at anchorage, or shortly after departure. The DMW and Overseas Workers Welfare Administration, or OWA, are coordinating with manning agencies and ship owners to assist their crews. 4 of the injured have already been repatriated, while 8 others are receiving medical and psychological care at an undisclosed location. Evacuation and repatriation arrangements for affected crew members are ongoing. Caklach said the first fatality occurred in a July 6 attack, with repatriation of remains now being arranged. The second fatality was reported on Sunday, and the department is meeting with the family to provide full assistance.
1: As of July 29, ships carrying Filipino seafarers have reportedly been attacked, and primarily through drone strikes while transiting or berth at ports in Ukraine and in Russia. And as I mentioned, northern Black Sea ito, pero southern portion of Ukraine. Okay. Now, 139, and we are sad to report that there have been 2 fatalities out of these attacks. 12 injured and 1 missing, underscoring the increasing volatile security environment in the Black Sea. The attacks have largely targeted bulk carriers and oil product or tankers, with incidents occurring in and or near the ports and anchorages

0: in southern Ukraine. Most ships sustained damage from unmanned aerial vehicle, UAV, or drone attacks, while alongside, meaning nakadikit sa puerto, at anchorage, or shortly after departure. And the DMW, as well as the OWA, have been monitoring through the licensed manning agencies and closely coordinating with such licensed manning agencies and ship principals or ship owners to ensure the safety and welfare of affected Filipino seafarers. Medical treatment, psychological support, evacuation, and repatriation arrangements are being facilitated for the crew, injured crew members, and those requiring immediate assistance. To date, four of the injured Filipino seafarers, so four of the 12 have already been repatriated, while efforts remain ongoing for the recovery, repatriation of the deceased two and the missing crew members. Yung isang deceased, dalawa ang fatalities. Yung isa, mga July 6 or 7 nangyari, no? So we have identified our dear seafarer and we have communicated with the family of the seafarer and are arranging for his repatriation and of course the assistance by the DMW OWA to the family. Yung second, it just happened yesterday. So we are still in the process of reaching out to the family of the seafarer. But rest assured, within the day, we shall have communicated with the family as well as will provide assistance to the family.
1: DMW reiterated its advisory for vessels operating in war risk zones, urging ship owners to reroute voyages when possible and to ensure Filipino seafarers are informed of their right to refuse deployment, entitling them to compensation, free repatriation, and protection from discrimination. The department is also reviewing whether manning agencies and ship owners complied with reporting requirements and safety protocols before deploying Filipino crew to the Black Sea. One vessel involved in an earlier attack allegedly failed to report its passage through a high-risk area.
0: And so we have issued an advisory reiterating the previous advisories of the DMW on safety and security matters where there is a high risk or warlike situation. Number one, to avoid or to divert all voyages in these high risk warlike areas. Number two, if and when there is a continued voyage to these high-risk warlike areas to ensure that the seafarers are granted prior to voyage the right to refuse sailing with corresponding documentation of such exercise of the right to refuse sailing or documentation of the seafarer's consent to sailing. And if there is such exercise of a right to refuse sailing, there will be proper compensation to the seafarer as well as free repatriation and no discrimination on any seafarer for future employment with for the seafarer who exercises such a right to refuse sailing. So we shall continue per directive of the President to continue to closely monitor developments in the area and consider the adoption of additional protective measures to safeguard Filipino seafarers deployed on vessels that are within the Black Sea. So yesterday we had a virtual meeting with all the manning agencies and the ship owners with ships that are navigating the Black Sea.
1: That was Department of Migrant Workers Secretary Hans Leo Kakdak.
2: Dateline, Malacañang.
1: The Department of National Defense, or DND, has condemned what it calls another act of violence and harassment by China Coast Guard personnel against Philippine Navy servicemen aboard BRP Sierra Madre in Ayungin Shoal. DND spokesperson Arsenio Andolong described the incident as hostile and provocative, saying it further erodes China's credibility and reinforces the Philippines' stance of disengagement. He praised the professionalism of Filipino troops and vowed the country will not back down. According to the Armed Forces of the Philippines, a China Coast Guard or CCG rigid hull inflated boat approached BRP Sierra Madre at close range, ignored warnings, and escalated the encounter. A Chinese crew member reportedly struck a Navy personnel with a wooden baton, injuring him and damaging a rubber boat. Medical aid was immediately provided. The AFP said the assault shows blatant disregard for safety and heightens tensions in the West Philippine Sea. Despite the aggression, Filipino personnel followed rules of engagement and continued their lawful mission within the country's exclusive economic zone. Both the AFP and the National Task Force for the West Philippine Sea called on China's Coast Guard and maritime militia to stop illegal and coercive actions and respect the 2016 arbitral award affirming the Philippines' maritime rights.
2: Dateline, Malacañang.
1: Malacañang said Monday that President Ferdinand R. Marcos Jr. is supporting the government's condemnation of an artificial intelligence or AI-generated video released by Chinese state-run media that depicted Filipinos as monkeys. Palace Press Officer Claire Castro confirmed the president personally viewed the video and was briefed by Foreign Affairs Secretary Maria Teresa Lazaro and Defense Secretary Gilberto Chodoro Jr. Castro said the portrayal was offensive and unacceptable to any Filipino.
3: Opo, napanood niya po to at nag-report naman din po ang si Secretary Tess Lazaro, si Secretary Gibo Chodoro. 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
1: About calls to summon the Chinese ambassador, Castro said, the Department of Foreign Affairs or DFA is already addressing the matter.
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1: The controversy stems from AI-generated content and editorial cartoons released by China Daily targeting the 2016 South China Sea Arbitral Award. The DFA denounced the material as demeaning, dehumanizing, and racist, insisting political disputes never justify such imagery and demanding its removal. Defense Secretary Chodoro earlier said the video reflects the Chinese Communist Party or CCP's view of Filipinos and exposes its moral and intellectual bankruptcy. He noted the incident reinforces the government's suspension of ministerial level and AFP engagements with the CCP. Lawmakers have likewise condemned the material and renewed calls for a more independent foreign policy amid rising tensions in the South China Sea.
2: Dateline, Malacañang.
1: United States Secretary Marco Rubio is set to pay a courtesy call on President Ferdinand R. Marcos Jr. during his visit to Manila from July 19 to 23 for a series of Association of Southeast Asian Nations, or ASEAN, ministerial meetings. Palace Press Officer Claire Castro confirmed the upcoming meeting but did not disclose further details. Rubio is in the country to participate in high-level engagements hosted by the Philippines as this year's ASEAN chair, including the ASEAN Post-Ministerial Conference, the East Asia Summit Foreign Ministers Meeting, and the ASEAN Regional Forum. He is expected to meet foreign ministers and senior officials from Southeast Asia and regional partners. President Marcos and Rubio previously spoke by phone last month, discussing regional developments, economic priorities, and bilateral trade. The Philippines and the United States, treaty allies under the 1951 Mutual Defense Treaty, have expanded cooperation in recent years to strengthen regional security, economic resilience, and people-to-people ties. Both countries, along with partner nations, are currently developing the Luzon Economic Corridor, an international infrastructure and supply chain initiative linking Subic Bay, Clark, Metro Manila, and Batangas to create a globally competitive economic hub.
2: Dateline, Malacañang.
1: Philippine President Ferdinand R. Marcos Jr. on Monday received newly appointed United States Ambassador to the Philippines, Lee Lipton, and U.S. Ambassador to India, Sergio Gore, during a courtesy call in Malacañang. The meeting underscored efforts to deepen regional cooperation, expand economic ties, and boost digital trade between Manila and Washington. President Marcos and the two American envoys also reaffirmed their shared commitment to a free and open Indo-Pacific, strengthening the century-old Philippine-U.S. alliance. The courtesy call comes ahead of the Quad ministerial meeting, where a U.S. representative is expected to participate. The gathering will take place on the sidelines of the 59th Association of Southeast Asian Nations, or ASEAN Foreign Ministers Meeting in Manila, with discussions centered on advancing the newly launched Indo-Pacific Maritime Surveillance Collaboration. This engagement also marks a milestone year celebrating 80 years of formal diplomatic relations between the Philippines and the United States, following Ambassador Lipton's presentation of credentials to President Marcos in June. Executive Secretary Ralph Recto and Presidential Communications Office Acting Secretary Dave Gomez joined the courtesy call.
2: Dateline, Malacañang.
1: Also on Monday, Malacañang said the proposed 1,620-hectare Pax Silica project in New Clark City will uphold national interest, protect the environment, and safeguard host communities amid questions over foreign involvement, water supply, and possible displacement. Palace Press Officer Claire Castro said President Ferdinand R. Marcos Jr. is committed to ensuring all government agreements comply with Philippine laws and do not harm the environment or displace residents without proper safeguards. Pax Silica is a U.S.-led coalition of 14 countries aimed at strengthening supply chains for AI, semiconductors, and critical minerals. the Philippines has identified a site in Capas, Tarlac Province for an advanced manufacturing and AI hub under the initiative. While the project has drawn support for its investment potential, concerns have surfaced over water resources, land rights, and community impact. Castro said the palace sought clarification from the National Water Resources Board, or NWRB, which assured that water sources in the area are sufficient and that community needs will remain the top priority. Water allocation will be jointly monitored by the NWRB, Department of Environment and Natural Resources, or DENR, and the Basis Conversion and Development Authority, or BCDA. She added that the DENR will require an environmental impact statement and an environmental management plan, with regular monitoring by the Environmental Management Bureau and multi-partite monitoring teams to ensure compliance with strict environmental standards.
3: Alam naman natin na ang Pangulo patungkol sa ating karapatan, sa ating interes sa West Philippine Sea, ang relasyon sa China, ito ay dinadaan sa diplomatikong pamamaraan. 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We would like to confirm that the available water sources within the project area are sufficient to meet the total water demand of the proposed project without adversely affecting the local water supply. The project is being planned and developed with the clear commitment that the water needs of surrounding communities will remain the foremost priority and will not be compromised at any stage of implementation or operation. All planning and development activities are being undertaken in close coordination with the Basis Conversion and Development Authority. In addition, the National Water Resources Board and the Department of Environment and Natural Resources are working collaboratively to oversee and monitor water resource allocation. The coordinated approach helps ensure that water utilization remains sustainable, environmentally responsible, and aligned with broader national development objectives while safeguarding reliable water access for hosts and neighboring communities. At pati na po ang DNR ay nagbigay na rin sila ng kanilang mensahe dahil i-maintain nila at i-mitigate nila magkakaroon po ng pag-aaral patungkol po sa environmental impact nito. 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
1: On fears of foreign control, Castro reiterated President Marcos's position that the Philippines will not surrender even a square inch of its territory to any foreign power.
3: Sinabi naman din po ng Pangulo noon na we will not surrender even a square inch of our territory to any foreign power. So sa lahat naman po ito, hindi lang sa isang bansa, sa lahat po ito.
1: Addressing concerns about possible displacement of farmers, Castro said, the government will ensure livelihoods are protected should relocation be necessary, though no such situation has been identified at present.
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1: That was Palace Press Officer Claire Castro.
2: Dateline, Malacañang.
1: Malacañang on Monday refuted Senator Alan Peter Cayetano's claim that President Ferdinand R. Marcos Jr. rejected his proposal to grant 10,000 pesos in cash assistance to every Filipino family, saying the measure never even reached the president. Palace Press Officer Claire Castro said Cayetano had been pushing the idea since his time in the House of Representatives, long before President Marcos assumed office in 2022. She noted the proposal failed to secure congressional approval and was not funded in the 2022 national budget, making it impossible for the president to have rejected it. Castro likened the unapproved measure to an unfulfilled campaign promise, saying Cayetano cannot accuse the president of rejecting something that never progressed. She added that Cayetano himself previously described the proposal as a mere legislative idea and urged the senator to take responsibility for failing to move it through Congress. Castro said Cayetano should not pass off his slow action and inability to fulfill his promises to others, comparing the situation to former President Rodrigo Duterte's unfulfilled jet ski campaign pledge.
3: Nang una, itong panukalang 10,000 pesos na ayuda sa bawat pamilya ay isinulong ito nang siya pa ay miyembro ng Kongreso. 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
1: Officer Claire Castro.
2: Dateline, Malacañang.
1: Malacañang on Monday said President Ferdinand R. Marcos Jr.'s penultimate State of the Nation Address or SONA on July 27 will feature a simple but dignified program with no celebrity directors or high-profile performers. Palace Press Officer Claire Castro said preparations are underway in coordination with the House of Representatives, which will host the annual event. She declined to give details on the president's speech, but confirmed that a performer has already been selected to lead the national anthem, though the palace is not yet revealing the name. President Marcos will deliver his fifth SONA before a joint session of Congress, outlining the administration's accomplishments, priorities, and legislative agenda.
3: Ang mag-host po kasi ng SONA ay ang House of Representatives. 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
1: That was Palace Press Officer Claire Castro.
2: Dateline, Malacañang.
1: Malacañang on Monday said President Ferdinand R. Marcos Jr. has ordered the continued implementation of the government's fuel subsidy program for public utility vehicle or PUV drivers and operators amid expected increases in global oil prices. Presidential Communications Office, or PCO Undersecretary Claire Castro said the 2025 national budget already includes funding for the program. She noted that 2.5 billion pesos has been allocated for fuel subsidies under the 2025 Continuing Fund, ensuring the Pantawid Pasada program will proceed without interruption. Castro clarified that the government's service contracting program has already been fully implemented and no additional funds have been set aside for it.
3: Actually, patuloy pa rin po yung fuel subsidy kasi nandiyan naman po yan sa budget ng 2025 GAA. So, ito po. Okay? 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
1: That was Palace Press Officer Claire Castro.
2: Dateline, Malacañang.
1: Still on Monday, Malacañang said President Ferdinand R. Marcos Jr. has directed the Department of Transportation or DOTR to prioritize the rehabilitation of Bagabag Airport in Nueva Vizcaya Province as part of efforts to strengthen tourism and attract investments in the province. Palace Press Officer Claire Castro said Transportation Secretary Giovanni Lopez has been instructed to move the project forward. She added that the Civil Aviation Authority of the Philippines, or COAP, will initially allocate funds while waiting for the airport's budget to be included in the 2027 National Appropriations. The provincial government, led by Governor Jose Gambito, has long pushed for the airport's modernization to improve connectivity and support the region's economic growth.
3: Nakausap natin si Secretary Banoy Lopez at iniutos sa kanya na i-prioritize ang Bagabag Airport. 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
1: That was Palace Press Officer Claire Castro.
2: Dateline Malacañang.
1: Meanwhile, Malacañang said President Ferdinand R. Marcos Jr. has directed the Department of Public Works and Highways, or DPWH, to accelerate road widening projects in Nueva Vizcaya Province, particularly along traffic-congested and accident-prone portions of the National Highway. Palace Press Officer Claire Castro said DPWH Secretary Vince Dizon will personally visit the affected areas to assess the situation and speed up ongoing and planned works. She noted that the initiative aligns with continuing road widening efforts along the Maharlika Highway and other major routes nationwide. The palace assured residents and motorists that Secretary Dizon will address concerns over congestion, road repairs, accidents, and the movement of heavy vehicles along the route.
3: Yan ang timing. 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So makakaasa po sila at bibisitahin po ni Secretary Vince ang nasabing lugar.
1: That was Palace Press Officer Claire Castro.
2: Dateline, Malacañang.
1: Malacañang on Monday reported that over 174.6 million pesos in cash assistance and livelihood support has been distributed to more than 20,000 workers, farmers, and vulnerable beneficiaries across Negros Island and Sikihor, following President Ferdinand R. Marcos Jr.'s directive to aid those who need it most. Palace Press Officer Claire Castro said the president wants expanded livelihood opportunities as the newly established Negros Island region continues to take shape. Labor Secretary Francis Tolentino led the distribution of 7.4 million pesos in livelihood grants to 174 beneficiaries under the Department of Labor and Employment, or DOLE, Integrated Livelihood Program in partnership with the Danawan Agrarian Reform Beneficiaries Association. Castro said DOLE continues to support various livelihood ventures, including agribusiness, rice and corn milling, livestock raising, vegetable farming, and small enterprises to help beneficiaries secure long-term income. She added that DOLE also allocated funds for the tulong panghanap buhay sa ating disadvantaged, displaced workers or TUPAD Emergency Employment Program, providing temporary jobs to displaced, underemployed, and seasonal workers in Negros Oriental, Negros Occidental, and Sikihor. Beneficiaries took part in community projects such as repairing public facilities and cleaning roads and public spaces.
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1: And finally, Malacañang on Monday said President Ferdinand R. Marcos Jr. has directed authorities to strictly enforce immigration laws in Siargao as the government pushes responsible tourism and strengthens safety measures in one of the country's top tourist destinations. Palace Press Officer Claire Castro said Bureau of Immigration or BI Commissioner Joel Viado has intensified coordination with local government units or LGUs, the Land Transportation Office or LTO, law enforcement agencies and tourism stakeholders to ensure compliance with immigration rules and protect both residents and visitors. Castro added that the BI will begin capacity building seminars this month for local officials and frontline personnel to improve their understanding of immigration laws, proper case endorsement, and interagency coordination. The LTO, meanwhile, is seeking tighter coordination with the BI to address traffic violations involving foreign nationals, rather foreign motorists, including driving without a license, drunk driving, and other infractions. Castro said the BI emphasized that immigration laws will be enforced fairly and professionally. She added that the government is committed to safeguarding the welfare and security of the public while ensuring the safety of foreign tourists enjoying the country's attractions.
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4: Good day to all of our listeners here on Radyo Pilipinas World Service. This is World News in 5 and I'm your host, Steph Vicente. United States President Donald Trump is warning of strong retaliation following the deaths of American service members linked to Iran. In a post on Truth Social, CNN reports, President Trump said any killing of U.S. troops would be met with consequences many times over. He added that directives have already been given to top military officials, including Defense Secretary Pete Hegseth and the Joint Chiefs of Staff. The Pentagon confirmed 3 U.S. troop deaths over the weekend, with 2 fatalities in Jordan and 1 in northern Iraq. Officials are also examining unidentified remains found at the Jordan attack site, raising concerns that the death toll could increase. The situation adds to rising tensions between the United States and Iran. In related news, Jordan's armed forces say they intercepted and destroyed 3 missiles launched from Iran after they entered the country's airspace. According to CNN, the military confirmed that the operation caused no casualties or damage as air defense systems responded quickly. Sirens were heard in the capital Amman, marking the second alert in just 2 days. In a statement, Jordan's military emphasized its readiness to respond to any threats to national security and sovereignty. The latest incident follows a deadly attack on Friday that killed 2 U.S. service members in Jordan. The U.S. Central Command has not confirmed whether American bases were targeted in the recent missile launch. And finally, United States President Donald Trump says Israeli Prime Minister Benjamin Netanyahu will not face arrest during any visit to the U.S. According to CNN, the statement comes after New York City Mayor Zoran Mamdani suggested his office was exploring possible legal action tied to an International Criminal Court or ICC warrant. U.S. President Trump strongly rejected the idea, saying Israeli Prime Minister Netanyahu is an ally in the fight against Iran. New York City Mayor Mamdani, however, maintains that the Israeli leader should be held accountable for alleged war crimes and crimes against humanity. He pointed to the ICC warrant and ongoing investigations as matters that should be taken seriously. The issue highlights growing political and legal tensions ahead of the United Nations General Assembly in the coming September. And that concludes today's edition of World News in 5. For Radyo Pilipinas World Service, this has been Steph Vicente. Good day and stay safe, everyone.
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3: time to celebrate kulturang Pinoy. 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
16: Good day, I am Win Pagnano with today's DFA Online. The Department of Foreign Affairs, or DFA, is coordinating with the Armed Forces of the Philippines following a reported confrontation at Ayungin Shoal involving the China Coast Guard. The DFA said the safety of Filipino troops stationed aboard the BRP Sierra Madre remains a top priority and warned that any act of violence against Filipino personnel is unacceptable and will prompt appropriate diplomatic action. The AFP reported that China Coast Guard personnel allegedly struck a Philippine Navy sailor with a wooden baton during an incident while Filipino troops were carrying out a lawful mission, leaving the sailor injured. The military condemned the incident, saying it endangered the lives of Filipino personnel and vowed to continue its lawful presence at Ayungin Shoal while calling on China to stop its coercive actions in the West Philippine Sea.
2: DFA Online.
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16: In our news, Foreign Affairs Secretary Maria Teresa Lazaro has called for stronger regional unity as Southeast Asia faces growing global security challenges. Speaking at the Southeast Asian Nuclear Weapon Free Zone, or SEANWFZ, Commission meeting, Lazaro said the region must remain committed to keeping Southeast Asia free from nuclear weapons and other weapons of mass destruction. She warned that weakening global disarmament efforts and rising mistrust threaten decades of progress in nuclear non-proliferation, especially after the recent Nuclear Non-Proliferation Treaty Review Conference ended without an agreement. Lazaro also urged continued efforts to encourage nuclear weapon states to join the SEANWFZ protocol and reaffirmed ASEAN's commitment to preserving peace, security, and stability in the region.
2: DFA Online.
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16: More news from the DFA. Foreign Affairs Secretary Maria Teresa Lazaro has reaffirmed the Philippines' commitment to an ASEAN-led approach in promoting and protecting human rights across the region. Speaking during the ASEAN Foreign Ministers' meeting with the ASEAN Intergovernmental Commission on Human Rights, or AICHR, Lazaro welcomed the implementation of the Commission's five-year work plan for 2026 to 2030. She also praised the adoption of ASEAN declarations on the rights right to health, a sustainable environment, and the right to development, expressing hope that these commitments will lead to concrete benefits for the people of Southeast Asia. Lazaro added that strengthening AICHR and protecting the rights of vulnerable sectors remain key priorities under the Philippines' ASEAN Chairship theme, Navigating Our Future Together.
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2: Here on Radyo Pilipinas World Service.
16: And news from the Philippines Service posts, the Philippines has reaffirmed its commitment to strengthening regional cooperation after chairing the retreat of the East Asia Summit Ambassadors to ASEAN. Philippine Ambassador to ASEAN Evangeline Ong Jimenez Ducroc led the discussions on the future of the East Asia Summit amid a rapidly changing geopolitical environment. Participants emphasized the importance of keeping the summit as the region's premier forum for strategic dialogue, while expanding cooperation on maritime security, energy and food security, disaster resilience, digital transformation, and emerging challenges such as online scams. The meeting also echoed the Philippines' ASEAN Chairship theme, Navigating Our Future Together, with a renewed commitment to promoting peace, stability, and regional cooperation.
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16: 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Good day.
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0: time to celebrate kulturang Pinoy. 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
2: King of the Road.
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3: Yes.
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0: And more next year. This is just for this year. Wow. We will launch 700.
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2: Alright, Chairman Lopez, can you give us updates? Ano na pong phase ng proyektong ito at kailan po inaasahang matapos?
0: Before going to the phase, I'd just like to explain the background leading to this. No, there was a private proponent that will supposed to has signed with the DOTR, with the DPWH, and several agencies to connect EDSA from Taft all the way to the MOA by a monorail.
2: Okay.
0: And that would cost 7 billion. Alright. Ang CAPEX po niya, 7 billion. 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So,
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0: People say I only look 66 and a half, 67 ako ko eh.
2: Saman.
0: 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So, hindi mukha 67. So, anyway, with that 7 billion, our director, Mr. Ildefonso, brought a investor. Sabi niya, electric buses na lang gawin nyo. 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Ngayon nga, nasa newspapers of general circulation is an advertisement for initially 6 buses that will fly around. Ang maganda po, ang nasabi ni Mr. Literal, it's in the bidding process and we have talked to most of the stakeholders from PITC, to OCADA, to MOA, to GSIS, to Cultural Center, to PICC, to World Trade. 15 po yan. At ang maganda po, naisip po ng aming board, nahingi natin ang libre, ano, makikita nyo, napakaganda ng mga stations. Libre lang po yan. Ayan ho ang the President's instructions now. He is writing the Philippine Infrastructure Program now. Isa po to. Halos lahat libre. For 200 million for 6 months, yung lahat po nang iikot dyan, libre po. Walang cost to the government, walang cost to the commuters. Libre po yan for, kasi napakababa ng cost natin. Imbis na 1.7 billion o na 1.7 kilometer monorail, mm-hmm. we have a 15-kilometer loop na which will be provided by a 200 million peso to the government. Ang cost sa government, 200 million, kasi lahat ng stations po libre. Ayan po ang magiging station po. Ayan, makikita niyo sa television, yung mga stations, and all of these private and government agencies have agreed to put a uniform station. And, okay. and libre po yan sa government. Kanila yung lupa, kanila yung infrastructure. Ang lalagay lang namin, kung baka sakali, pero sana hindi na, ticketing station. And this will lead to a to the new reclamation. At alam nyo, the President is now rewriting the infrastructure and reshaping and redefining Philippine infrastructure. Whereas before, government is made to spend billions, hundreds of billions of pesos going to private lands of influential people, mm-hmm. government officials. Mm-hmm. Ngayon po, we are using private funds to create massive infrastructure. Whereas before, ayaw ni Presidente ng overprice, hindi magandang, hindi world-class, substandard construction, may ghost project pa. Ngayon, hindi lang yun. Libre po sa gobyerno, 200 billion on 6.5 million square meters. At least 220 billion on our last estimates. Of course, tumataas. Private sector po ang magbabayad niyan. 220 billion bibigyan na yung gobyerno para magtayo ng infrastruktura. Ano yun? 88 kilometers of highways, 12 bridges, 12 to 15 bridges. Magiging 15 bridges po yan. Ngayon, 12 ginagawa na ho namin. Maybe on our next show, we can show the massive development that is now undergoing under the Bagong Pilipinas. We have 22 kilometers of revetment. Sabi ng mga critics dati, tinatanggal nyo yung shoreline. No, we're adding 22 more kilometers of the original 4-kilometer shoreline from U.S. Embassy to ano. Lahat po ng kuryente, ng tubig, libre po. Ng internet, libre po yan. Bike lanes, 30% po na open spaces, and we're going to have a world-class beach in the reclamation, and we would like to invite you in the reclamation, and you will be proud you are Filipino when you are there. East na sa mainland, ngayon nilayo niya ng Metro Manila, nilayo po niya ng fence of the east. 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Pinalagyan niya ng 12 bridges to connect all of this.
2: Now, very exciting.
0: And libre. Yun, libre po sa bayan. Ayan ang mahalaga.
2: Yun.
0: He is redefined infrastructure in the Philippines.
2: Okay.
0: And maybe the people don't appreciate it yet, you know. A lot of good, beautiful things are really medyo matagal bago ma-appreciate ng tao. And yan ang ginagawa po ng ating Pangulo.
2: Okay. Sa inyo pong estima, Attorney Lopez, kailan po kaya matatapos ito? They're very exciting projects.
0: By 2028, Mr. Licas. By 2028, we would have, alam niyo naman, nung ginagawa niyo, are you married?
2: Yes po.
0: Oh, so when you were building your house, lahat ng reklamo ng misis mo. Kasi alam mo naman, construction is a messy process. Pero nung nagawa na, She's no longer the queen of the house. She's already the ace of your house.
2: Yes.
0: And you will be soon married. Congratulations to Yusek on September. She will be a happy bride.
1: Thank you, sir. Pero sir, balik lang po tayo sa, bago ko po pag-usapan ng personal life. Balik lang po tayo sa, ano po, sa mga proyekto po. Nabanggit nyo kanina nga po yung project po ng DOTR nga po. No? Gano'n naman po kahalaga ang proyektong ito sa pagsusulong ng green at sustainable mobility sa Metro Manila? And how's your coordination now po with the Department of Transportation?
0: We have excellent coordination with the DOTR, LTFRB, and not only that, also with the PPA. We're going to build a cruise terminal, and that will connect and we may be one of the cruise capitals in the Philippines. Gagawin po natin yan. Napakarami po naming proyekto po. At one of the things we're doing in one of the many thousands of beautiful things in reclamation is that because we are yung density po ng Pilipinas ng Metro Manila, napakalaki po. And one, there are concomitant disadvantages of a very dense. I think next to Bangladesh, we're one of the most dense, densely populated areas. And alam mo naman, density, it has social problems, it has traffic, it has criminality, it has... So, what we are doing is we are decongesting Metro Manila to new land.
2: Right.
0: With a resilient and sustainable eco-friendly development po. We are this is what we call environmental development po.
2: Yes.
0: We will have soon on Pasay alone, we will have 6.5 million square meters and we will have others po. But you know, the president is very careful in trying to approve reclamation projects. Gusto niya pinag-aaralan talaga mabuti, walang masyadong effect, environmental effect. Effect sa ating mahal na mangingisda kasi mahihirap na nga, tatanggalan mo pa ng... But of course, we sinusukat po namin ang cost to benefit. Katulad ng Entertainment City, MOA, and Financial Districts, about 480 hectares, siguro we may have displaced about 200 fishermen at the most.
2: Okay.
0: But now, what we did, to give you an example of the effects of this, of the 200 fishermen displaced, which we are trying to help out, giving them jobs, giving them employment, livelihood, we have 10 millions of square meters of commercial, residential, industrial. We have churches, hospitals. We have 22 hotels. Mm-hmm. We have tens of thousands of residential units and more than 500,000 work doing trade in those 400 hectares.
2: Okay.
0: And before, ang cost ay Makapagal Boulevard, di ba? Government gumawa niyan. Ngayon, cost lahat sa private sector na. So, napakaganda po ng programa ng ating Pangulo. Talagang super nakakatuwa po.
2: Right.
0: At we are just proud. Katulad niyan, another benefit is because we bring people out there and they are self-sustaining. There are tens of thousands of residential units. We lessen the traffic. Hindi ho siguro nare-realize ng tao. When we bring residences to the reclaim area, nawawalan po ng burden ang Metro Manila. And it's a concomitant social problems. Nandun po lahat sila sa self-contained. We have basketball courts, we have PICC, we have arenas, we have World Trade.
1: Hindi na, alis. Andun ka na.
2: Lahat hindi na kailangan na sumabay sa biyahe sa EDSA. 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
3: 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We start with 6 electric buses na chairman, tama ba na waiting time 10 minutes.
4: 10 minutes.
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4: Pag naging 12, 5 minutes. Pag naging 9, depending on the ridership. But we have to promote the ridership po. So, at kung libre, eh, siguradong maraming sasakay. And to add to what Mr. Literal is saying, the Intramuros administration, you should see Intramuros now. It's so beautiful. And I'd like to congratulate the administrator of Intramuros. 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Let's make a MOA. 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Let's do it in EDSA. 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So, maybe this can be a something for the future, no? But of course, we want to, like our hydroponics, nag-prototype muna kami. 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Okay. So we're also looking at the problems and the other possibilities, challenges, which I'm sure we'll be able to solve.
5: Yes, pretty sure. Well, Attorney Literal, you were about to say something.
3: Yes. Dagdag ko lang, kasi yung MOA area ngayon, iba ho yung concept ng Eco City, ng Pasay Eco City in the future, yung 6.5 million square meters. Yes. It would house state-of-the-art international hospitals and universities din, na wala doon sa MOA area.
5: Okay.
3: So, kailangan din namin na nabanggit na yung prototype naming Bay City Loop, i-extend namin hanggang sa new reclamation area. And hopefully, sa ibang areas ng Pilipinas, may ganun din kami kalaking reclamation project na pwede namin lagyan ng tulad ng Bay City Loop.
5: Yeah. 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

0: chair will now make its ruling. The court rules as follows. The request for subpoenas directed to the concerned banking institutions covering the accounts of respondent, Attorney Manasseh Scarpio, separately or jointly, the partnership of Scarpio Lawyers and the 19 listed corporate entities is granted. The subpoena directed to the Anti-Money Laundering Council covering respondent Attorney Manasseh Scarpio separately and jointly with the respondent, the partnership of Scarpio Lawyers and the 19 listed corporations and entities is granted.
1: Ang ating mga programa are now among Asia's best. Nominado ang Schoolmix bilang Best Current Affairs Program made in Asia for a single market in Asia. At ang PTV Sports bilang Best Sports Magazine Program made in Asia sa Content Asia Awards 2026. Sa pagbibigay boses at inspirasyon sa kabataan at sa atletang Pilipino, kayo ay aming ipinagmamalaki.

0: Sir, talagang kasi po seafarers hub po ang Bacolod City talaga. 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At yun nga po, yung facility natin sa Bacolod is unique, no? Kasi we know na yung ibang provincial branches po natin sa Cebu, Iloilo, and Davao City, may hospitals po tayo doon. Pero yung Amos of Bacolod Extension Facility, it's a primary care clinic, Doc, no?
1: Yes.
0: It's, and I believe it's the first in Bacolod City.
1: Not only in Bacolod, but Western Visayas, Camille.
0: In the first?
1: I was not actually expecting na kami pala yung unang primary care facility. Kasi the story here is we don't know what to set up sa Amosov Extension Facility. Mm-hmm. And nakita ko, since wala kaming admissions, we were classified that time as primary care facility. And sa DOH, because of our Universal Health Act, mas gusto nila yung primary care facility muna. So that yung pasyente hindi na magdediretso sa pagpapakonsulta sa mga specialists.
0: Opo.
1: Kasi ang karamihan nito, usually what? It's just the usual ubo, no, sipon, or fever, which can just be managed by our general practitioner.
0: At saka hindi lang po kasi talaga medical facility yung nandiyan sa ating Amos of Bacolod Extension Facility. Pero before we move on to the other mga departments po natin dyan, Doc, ano-ano po ba yung mga serbisyong medikal na inaalok ng Amos of Bacolod? 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
1: Our four major department, no? Ano pa?
0: Opo. Hello?
1: The services that we have, Camille, we have the general services or what we call the general practice. So ito yung mga pasyente na una muna pupunta doon for consultation para malalaman natin if what is the real problem. Tapos if he needs further examination, nire-refer namin sa either kung bata, pediatrics of course, then kung kailangan yung OB-GYN, we have also that services. Then kung pwede siya, mayroon siyang cardiology, kung kailangan may problema sa puso, or pwede siya may gastroenterology kung may problema siya sa, you know, sa daanan ng pagkain. Then we have also the very common problem, which is endocrinologist, no, para magtingin ng mga pasyente na may diabetes. At the same time, we have also the specialty, which is the general surgery. So ito yung apat, yung internal medicine, yung pediatric, OB-GYN, at saka yung surgery. Ito yung pinaka-main natin na service here sa Amosov Bacolod Extension Facility. And if you look into the services, we have also what we call ancillary services. Ito yung laboratory kung kailangan sa magpapakuha ng dugo. Second, either X-ray or ultrasound, we have also this available service. And of course, kailangan ng gamot, we have also our pharmacy. And on top of this, we also have to look into the dental problems ng pasyente. So we have a very good dental department with the state-of-the-art dental chairs, or at the same time, we have dedicated dentists there that can serve the patient here sa Amosov.
0: Ang dami po palang, sir, ang dami pong mga
1: so with this, we're looking into the other numbers of patients na pupunta sa amin na kakailangan talaga ng servisyo ng specialist. If that's the case, we can actually call someone, then we collect all these patients and pinapatingnan namin, no? It's not the usual number, pero pagka marami, we can get, no? Just like an example, adult pulmonologist, kasi marami may sakit sa baga, so we also call our adult pulmonologist. Aside from that, we have also the pediatric pulmonologist. Kasi maraming bata, no, pediatric, na nangangailangan talaga ng specialista sa asthma, bronchitis, or whatever problems sa baga.
0: So malawak po talaga yung network niyo.

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1: Yes,
0: specialista po sa Western
1: we did
0: Visayas?
1: not just limit this, Camille, sa four services. Kasi nag-ano rin mga pasyente based on their suggestion na may request sila, ganito, gusto namin magpapatingin sa ibang specialista. So it depends on the number.
0: Pero sir, yung ano po, no, yung four major medical departments po natin, libre po ito, yung consultation, the lab tests, yung mga ultrasound, libre po ito for AMOSUP members independent sa AMOSUP Bacolod Extension Facility, sir, even the dental.
1: Yes, Camille. Hindi lang yung ano ha, yung four department, lahat. Including yung mga specialists, libre yan.
0: And pati yung gamot, gaya po sa ibang mga provincial branches and yung sa Manila Siemens Hospital, sir, no, libre po yung mga gamot from the pharmacy.
1: So we have also the same, Camille, no? And I'm sure this is all Juana. And what you call is tulong sa atin mga Marino, including their dependents. Kaya masaya sila eh.
0: Yes, sir.
1: From the consultation out to the AMOSOF clinic, kompleto yung dala nila eh, with the X-ray result, ultrasound, so whatever na kailangan nilang ipapa-examine, we cater for them.
0: At saka sir, no, ngayon we're sharing a looped video po of AMOSUP Bacolod Extension Facility habang nag-interview po tayo ngayon. Nag-share po kami sir ng mga snapshots nung naganap na AMOSUP Information Caravan or Info Caravan dyan sa Bacolod City. Ang ganda po ng feedback at saka ng turnout, Doc Romy. Ang
1: Wow, thank
0: dami
1: you, ah.
0: pong...
1: Thank you so much.
0: Opo, but of course, it was your team and Ms. Karen Oka also and you, sir, Dr. Romy Reyes and your team po dyan sa Bacolod Extension Facility. Ang nanguna po talaga na talagang tinawagan niyo po yung mga members independents natin. And talaga pong, I think,
1: 17.
0: 170?
1: Yeah, 17, 117,
0: Okay,
1: Camille, 117.
0: 117 ang umattend po. At talaga namang, sir, napaka-interactive po, no? Napaka-engaging po ng audience ng mga members independents natin dyan sa Bacolod. Kumusta po ba yung feedback nila, sir, after nung ating info caravan dyan?
1: Wow. If you won't believe, it's all positive, Camille. And
0: Wow, thank you po.
1: hopefully this will continue every now and then, no, to reach out to other members who were not able to attend, no. Medyo maraming members din eh, kasi if we just carried it away sa numbers, baka hindi na kaya ng social hall natin.
0: Oba ng ating venue.
1: So, but very, very positive feedback. You know, very meaningful yung caravan kasi this was the first time
0: Opo.
1: na this was actually held here sa Bacolod. So ang nakikita naman ng mga members, this increases their awareness kung ano ba talaga yung AMOSOF Bacolod Extension Facility. So na nalaman nila regarding their benefits, no? As well as na-answer namin yung mga concerns. And very important is nag-strengthen yung ano natin, relationship with the active members as well as their dependents. So it was a very good interaction, no, with all the members and their dependents.
0: Tsaka nalaman din po nila the basic yung mga requirements, how to
1: Right.
0: consult, how to schedule consultation, ano po yung mga covered na mga benefits ng AMOSUP Bacolod Extension Facility. And sir, syempre na-discuss din doon, bukod sa medical services po ng ABEF, yung iba pong mga departments. Kasi lingid po sa kaalaman ng iba rin, na baka yung ibang mga listeners din natin, na mga Bacolod noon, no? Or mga Negrense din natin, mga listeners. Bukod sa medical services, ay meron din pong processing dyan ng Provident Fund, ng Welfare Mutual Benefit Plan. Pwede rin po silang magpa-ID sa record section, magpa-register bilang mga AMOSUP members. So,
1: Right.
0: opo,
1: And they
0: napag-usapan din
1: were
0: po
1: so
0: yun sa Info
1: happy.
0: Caravan.
1: Yeah, they were so happy na pwede na pala dito instead of going to Manila or you know the neighboring provinces. So masaya sila, Camille. Very, very satisfied And this is our, of course, obligation to reach out to them. No?
0: Thank you so much, Doc Romy, for sharing their feedback. Tsaka, hindi ko rin po na-mention, meron din po tayong sailor's home, free board and lodging, dyan po sa Amusok Bacolod Extension Facility. Ilan po ba yung capacity ng sailor's home natin dyan, Doc?
1: For the male quarters, we have almost 33 beds, no?
0: Mm-hmm.
1: And for the female, I think we have 15 or 17.
0: Mm-hmm.
1: So, ano lang natin na may rules and regulations tayo how mm-hmm. to avail this facility. No?
0: Mm-hmm.
1: So, hindi ito siya, in-stress talaga namin na hindi ito pwede pang babakasyonan.
0: Opo.
1: So, wala dito yung tinatawag na staycation or whatever. This is for solely for the use ng mga sailors
0: mm-hmm.
1: like kukuha ng examinations,
0: mm-hmm.
1: 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So they can stay there sa Amosov Sailor's Home.
0: Mm-hmm.
1: And we have a very good and very nice facility.
0: Maganda
1: and of course,
0: po.
1: Nakita niyo yan, Camille, no?
0: Yes po.
1: And that is actually our home away from home, no?
0: Mm-hmm. Ang ganda
1: so,
0: nga po.
1: So alagang-alaga,
0: Opo.
1: Including of course their meals and their yes, comfort sir. With their entertainment inside mm-hmm. the Sailor's Home.
0: Opo, sir. Tsaka may lounge. Ang lawak po ng lounge dyan sa Sailor's Home natin sa ABF. 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
1: Yeah, this is because of our, of course, hard worker, working administrative director, no, si Miss Karen, no, including yung pag-design ng mga furniture, sa kanya yan lahat.
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0: 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Doc.
1: Right.
0: Doc Romy.
1: So speaking naman sa social hall, members, of course, and their dependent can request no, if they want to have a birthday party or
0: pwede
1: a social gathering.
0: Opo.
1: They just inform us so we can set up the space. So they can have their own private parties, their gathering, no? Especially for birthdays mm-hmm. or for whatever occasion.
0: Wedding.
1: Including wedding, of course.
0: Sir, meron may chapel din po tayo dyan sa Amosok
1: yes.
0: Bacolod Extension Facility. Maganda po ang ating chapel dyan.
1: Yes, and we catered the chapel for a general, no? A sort of a prayer room
0: mm-hmm.
1: at the same time. It's open to, of course, the Christian members.
0: Mm-hmm.
1: So sa ano naman sa Catholic, we have mass there every first Friday of the month.
0: Mm.
1: Our admin director, si Miss Karen, see to it that we have a priest that will have that can officiate the Friday mass, first mm-hmm. Friday mass every month.
0: Wow. Okay, talaga pong Doc Romy, yung experience namin dyan, lahat po kami masaya kasi syempre may delegation from Manila, no, from the communications and the legal department na nakibahagi din po sa Info Caravan dyan sa Bacolod. 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
1: You're always welcome, Camille, and the rest of, you know, the Amosov staff, no?
0: Maraming,
1: so,
0: maraming.
1: Thank you also na at least na enjoy kayo even with your short stay and you appreciated the hospitality of the Negrense.
0: Mm-hmm. 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
1: 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Everybody opo, before leaving, papasalamat talaga, Camille.
0: Opo, tsaka yung giveaways nyo, sir. 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
1: Yes. Yan, so, that's a very good experience that hopefully we can have it some other time again. No? Kasi lumalaki tayo eh. Dumadami yung members. So because of that, we always have to reach out to them to avail our facilities. Kasi karamihan, sometimes they don't kwan eh. They don't know that there is such thing as Amusov Bacolod Extension Facility.
0: Yes, sir.
1: So nagreklamo, pupunta pa kami ng Cebu, ng Iloilo, no? And by the way, I would like also to add lang, Camille, na in case of emergency, we don't actually neglect them. We have to serve them. So we have a memorandum of agreement to another hospital where we can send them para alagang-alaga.
0: Opo.
1: Hindi pwede na, wala kami dito emergency room, so maghanap ka na lang. No. We have our patient transfer vehicle. We see to it that after we initiated all the emergency measures, pinapadala namin doon sa isang hospital, our neighboring hospital, which is the Bacolod Doctors Hospital.
0: Ayan, talagang...
1: Tapos, nakalimutan ko rin, Camille, na we have also our ambulatory surgery with the general surgery service. Eventually, we can have our medium operation. So, pwede na namin ma-operahan yung pasyente as an outpatient. Tapos, opera, they can just go to either papaano sila sa hospital to recover or they can go home, then they just call us for any concerns. So far we have a complete services as far as the basic and the specialties, no? Something like that. Thank you so much.
0: Yeah. Ayan, thank you, Doc. 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Thank you po for
1: correct,
0: that.
1: Correct, yeah. Yeah. In fact, hindi lang isang fire, ha? Dalawa yan eh.
0: Ooh.
1: Yung nauna on the right side of the building, then eventually on at the back. Pero well, thanks God, it's all being controlled. So, thank you for that.
0: Thank you rin po. Thank you po sa alagang Amusov na talaga pong pinaparamdam nyo, hindi lang sa mga Amusov members and dependents, pati sa buong community po natin dyan, that reflects really the values of Amusov. 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
1: Yes, you know, to our Filipino seafarers and their families, no, in of course, Western Visayas or the Negros Island region, we sincerely recognize your hard work, dedication, and sacrifices. Your health and welfare remains our top priority. That's why we're doing this, in order that if your, of course, the padre de familia is out working there in any part of the ocean, the dependents or the family is taken care of. So this is our top priority. And you know, the Amosov Bacolod Extension Facility is always committed, no, to provide accessible, reliable, and quality healthcare services to support our members as well as their dependents and, of course, their loved ones. So here in Bacolod, we will continue to stand with you and ensuring a better health as well as well-being for our seafarers community. So with that, thank you so much sa lahat na nagpakikinig sa or nakikinig sa radio program ni Ms. Camille. Thank you so much for listening, and hopefully we can meet also personally so that we can give you all the information about our services. So thank you so much.
0: Maraming salamat po, Doc Romy, at maraming salamat po sa inyong oras. Ayan, para sa mga tagapakinig natin, for more information about AmoSoup, kung may mga katanungan po kayo, andyan po sa inyong mga screens ang AmoSoup Contact Center o ACC, ang telephone, mobile, sa Globe and Smart Numbers po, na pwede ninyong tawagan. Meron din po tayong AmoSoup Official Facebook page and AmoSoup Official Facebook group. You can also subscribe to AmoSoup Official YouTube channel kung saan po namin ina-upload itong mga episodes natin sa Alagang AmoSoup. And of course, for more information about our welfare programs, services, and mga union events natin, punta lamang po kayo sa www.amosoup.org. 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
6: Bagong Pilipinas is a master plan for genuine development that benefits of all our people. 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
1: Ang paglilitis, the impeachment hearing of Vice President Sara Duterte, a Radyo Pilipinas coverage.
0: Yo, Ninfa.
7: Yes, J-Mark, matapos nga itong halos 30 minutes din na break ng impeachment court ay nagpapatuloy na itong itong paglilitis, itong day 8 ng impeachment trial kay Vice President Sara Duterte. Ngayon naman ay sasalang na sa cross-examination si NBI Director Melvin Matibag ng defense team ni Vice President Sara. Pakinggan natin yung nangyayari na dito sa session hall ng Senado.
8: Current superior of this agency, and I presume that he has kept himself abreast of what happened in his agency prior to his assumption in February of 2026. Witness may answer if he knows.
9: Please repeat the question.
10: So more or less around 10 subpoenas were issued, correct? If you know.
9: Well, I cannot count, but I know that their personality is a subpoena.
10: Okay, very well. Now, these people were asked to appear before the NBI, correct?
9: Yes, that is the very purpose of the subpoena.
10: Okay. Now, these appearances were on various dates in November and December of 2024, correct? If you know.
9: I cannot recall. All right. Okay. Exactly.
10: Now, if you know also, some appeared while some did not.
9: Yes, I was informed during the briefing.
10: All right. Now, for those who appeared, the NBI conducted interviews with them.
9: Yes.
10: All right. And minutes of these interviews were recorded, correct?
9: That is the standard procedure. Okay. So I suppose during that time it was recorded.
10: SOP. All right. So after the interviews, the interviewers were also NBI agents. Executed affidavits. Is that also a part of the SOP?
9: Yes, that is correct.
10: Okay. And the affidavits attested that interviews were conducted, correct?
9: Yes, it will be signed by the investigating officers and eventually signed by a superior officer.
10: Okay, very clear so far. Now, my question to you is this. Did you actually participate in these stages of the investigation?
9: That is very impossible because I'm not yet a director at that time.
10: Okay, that's okay. Are you aware that a subpoena was issued to VP Sara?
9: Yes, I was informed.
10: Mm-hmm. Did you sign that subpoena?
9: I was not there. I cannot sign it.
10: Are you aware that the subpoena was issued to Dempsey Reyes of the Philippine Daily Inquirer?
9: I know that there are personalities of WINA who were present during the press conference on the November 23, but I cannot recall who are the personalities because I just went through to the affidavit of investigation.
10: Did you sign that subpoena for Dempsey Reyes?
9: That's impossible because I'm not there.
10: That's okay. Now, are you aware also that a subpoena was issued to Red Mendoza of Manila Times? We can confront you with a hard copy if you just want to refer to it, but you can answer also. At any rate, we are showing the soft copies, Your Honor.
11: Your Honor, may I just...
10: For the benefit of this honorable
8: Assisting
10: court.
8: Counsel may approach the witness. What is the pleasure of the lead prosecutor?
11: Your Honor, may just enter into the record that the witness already testified that he has no personal knowledge about the first investigation, and all his testimonies will be based only on the records existing in the NBI.
10: At any rate, Your Honor...
8: If he knows, witness will answer.
11: Your Honor, may we request also that those flashed in the big screen be explained by the defense counsel?
10: I already explained, Your Honor. We're confronting the witness with hard copies and the subpoenas, the soft copies thereof are displayed.
11: May we know, Your Honor, if these documents are pre-marked?
10: Well, it is part, Your Honor, of Articles of Impeachment, Annex G9, pages 159 onwards. So it is part of the records of this case. These
11: May
10: are
11: we
10: not
11: know
10: our
11: if
10: documents.
11: They are pre-marked?
10: Yes, we can mark it. And it was also pre-marked.
8: It is
10: but at
8: pre-marked?
10: Any rate, Your Honor, these are not our documents. These are NBI documents, Your Honor.
8: No, the query is just if it's pre-marked so that the senator judges can refer to it if at all when they
10: the marking.
8: The
10: sorry, Your Honor. The marking is D-1-145, Your Honor.
8: Which document, counsel? Because I see 8 documents.
10: In succession, Your Honor. Those are all parts.
8: Counsel may proceed. All right.
10: Now,
11: may I be clarified only about the XX, which are superimposed on those documents on the screen?
8: Counsel for respondent will please reply.
10: Your Honor, it was based on the witness's own answer that he did not personally sign.
11: Nonetheless, it does not reflect the exact document referred to by the defense, Your Honor. And that should not be allowed, Your Honor, with all due respect.
10: It is just to illustrate, Your Honor, for the benefit of the senator judges and as well as the public watching so that they can also follow the...
8: Lead prosecutor, we will allow it. So for the information of senator judges, the counsel for the respondent confronted the witness with respect to these affidavits that were part of the investigation conducted prior to his assumption as NBI director. And the witness simply stated that he has no personal knowledge with respect to the execution or due execution rather of these 2 affidavits thus far out of, I presume, 10.
11: May I comment, Your Honor?
8: Lead prosecutor may register her comment.
11: May I know what is wrong with just presenting the exact document instead of those which are marked with XX? Your Honor, I'm afraid it will give a wrong impression to the viewing public that those XX has something to do with inability, perhaps, or whatever impression it may give to the witness with respect to the to attending to the subpoena, Your Honor.
10: Shorter
11: may we just remove those XX? We don't mind if they flash the documents, but it should be an exact reflection of what the document is.
10: Short rejoinder, Your Honor.
8: No need for a rejoinder. Court has ruled, and the court notes the observation, manifestation, and objection of the lead prosecutor. Again, I think it's quite plain that these are documents that the witness cannot or does not have personal knowledge about because he was not yet the NBI director. Counsel may proceed. Witness may answer.
10: All right, I'll move on. Are you aware that the subpoena was issued to Red Mendoza of Manila Times?
9: I'm aware that there is a subpoena, but okay. On the actual issuance of the subpoena at that time, that will be impossible to be aware of because I'm no longer not yet the NBI director.
10: So in short, he did not sign it?
9: I did not sign. Okay. I think it was signed by Glenn Ricarte.
10: That's enough. Okay. Now, are you aware also that the subpoena was issued to Bonds Magsambol of Rappler?
9: Based on the affidavit of investigation, I think it was mentioned.
10: And did you sign that subpoena?
9: It is again signed by a certain Glenn Ricarte.
10: Are you aware that the subpoena was issued to Ana Rosario Malindog-Uy, also of Manila Times?
9: Again, based on the investigation report.
10: And did you sign that subpoena?
9: No.
10: All right. Are you aware that the subpoena was issued to Jason Rubrico of SMNI?
9: Again, based on the investigation report.
10: Did you sign that subpoena?
11: Your Honor, may I respectfully interrupt?
8: Lead prosecutor is recognized.
11: The prosecution is willing to stipulate as to the issuance of this subpoena by the National Bureau of Investigation during the time that the witness is not yet appointed as the NBI director, Your Honor.
10: But that's not my question, Your Honor. Anyway, Your Honor,
8: unless you're willing to stipulate, counsel, to abbreviate the proceedings, that insofar as the questions of the counsel for respondent is concerned, that for the remaining four subpoenas, that the same answer of the witness for the previous six ones will be the same.
11: We are willing to stipulate on that, Your Honor.
10: We are not willing to stipulate, Your Honor. We'll just ask for a ruling from the court.
8: In that case, witness may proceed. A witness may answer. Counsel will please proceed.
10: All right. Are you aware that the subpoena was issued again to Jason Rubrico of SNM9?
9: Same answer, Your Honor.
10: Okay, same answer. And you did not sign that subpoena for Jason.
9: I said Rubrico. Same answer, right. Your Honor.
10: Are you aware that the subpoena was issued to Mikael Flores of Reuters?
9: Same answer, Your Honor.
10: Your Honor, may we ask, Your Honor, that the lawyer of the prosecution do not supply anything or make any comment near the witness because it may affect this.
8: Is he the assisting counsel may not supply any information to the witness other than merely observing the document being shown to him by assisting counsel for respondent. Counsel may proceed.
9: Mr. Presiding Officer, may I speak?
8: Yes, Director.
9: The counsel is not telling anything, but may I request not to cover me so that the people can see me?
8: That may be granted by the presiding officer.
9: Thank you, Your Honor.
8: Assisting counsel, kindly sit beside the assisting counsel for, stand rather beside the assisting counsel for the respondent. You may proceed, counsel, right, for the respondent.
10: Are you aware that the subpoena was issued to Mikael Flores of Reuters?
9: Same answer, Your
10: Same
9: Honor.
10: Answer. You did not sign it. Okay. Are you aware that the subpoena was issued to Trixie Cruz Angeles?
9: Same answer.
10: And you did not sign it. Okay. Are you aware that the subpoena was issued to two OVP personnel? And did you sign these subpoenas?
9: Same answer.
10: All right. So not a single one. Now, my next question to you is this. Did you oversee any interview that was conducted in the fact-finding investigation?
11: Your Honor, the question is vague.
10: If the witness is a lawyer and is competent to answer, if he knows, Your Honor.
11: Your Honor, during the direct, it was established that there were two investigations. The first investigation and the current investigation of the SDF. Then the defense need to specify which investigation is he referring to.
10: The affidavit.
8: Counsel will please clarify.
10: Okay. Did you oversee an interview that was conducted in the investigation that was covered by the affidavit of investigation?
9: As mentioned in my testimony, I was appointed only on February 20, 2026, and it's very unlikely to be part of the investigation prior to that.
10: Okay. So are you aware that there were at least four interviews that were conducted?
11: Your Honor, ask and answer.
10: That is a different question.
11: Nonetheless.
8: Witness may answer.
9: I'm not aware because I'm not yet there.
10: Okay, so are you aware? Let me be more specific. Are you aware that an interview of Dempsey Reyes of PDI was conducted?
9: I'm not aware of that, but as reflected in the investigation report, it was there.
10: So in other words, you did not oversee that interview?
9: Yes, definitely.
10: All right. Are you aware that there was an interview of Red Mendoza of Manila Times?
9: Same answer.
10: Same answer. Are you aware that there was an interview of Bonds Magsambol of Rappler?
9: Same answer.
10: Same answer. So you did not oversee that interview. And are you aware that there was an interview of Jason Rubrico? Did you oversee this interview?
9: Again, same answer.
10: Same answer. Okay. Did you see them sign any minutes of the meeting?
9: No.
10: No. Did you meet any one of these interviewees? Before or after?
9: Who? Among the
10: witnesses? Among the interviewees that I mentioned? No. Did you meet any one of their lawyers?
9: No.
10: No. All right. Now, were you even present at the NBI Cybercrime Division office at the time of these interviews?
9: That is impossible.
10: All right. After the interviews, affidavits attesting to the interviews were executed, as you mentioned. Did you oversee the drafting of these affidavits by the NBI agents?
9: Again, very unlikely. I was not present.
10: All right.
11: Your Honor, if I may interrupt, may I just enter a continuing...
8: Lead prosecutor may make a manifestation and or a continuing objection, as I presume she will.
11: Yes, Your Honor. I'm entering a continuing objection to the line of questions of the defense on the ground, as is stated by the witness. He has no personal knowledge about the investigation conducted prior to his appointment in February 2026, Your Honor.
10: Just that is for
8: the continuing objection is noted. Counsel for the respondent may proceed.
10: No need for that rejoinder. But were you present when the NBI agents subscribed and sworn to their affidavits?
9: I was not there.
10: You were not there. Still nothing. So, and since you did not actually participate, it means that you do not have personal knowledge of these stages of the investigation, correct?
9: During that time, yes, but as I mentioned earlier, I read the investigation report.
10: So your knowledge of the investigation was based on only of your reading?
9: That is absolutely correct. All right. And upon the discussion of the investigating officers.
10: Okay, very well. Now, were you present at the November 23, 2024 press con?
9: I was not present.
10: You were not
9: I was
10: present.
9: Not participating on that.
10: And if you know, was any NBI agent present at the November 23, 2024 press
9: con? Not that I know.
10: None. All right. So in layman's terms, for the benefit of this honorable court and the Filipino people watching, and I'll phrase my question in Tagalog. So sa kabila po ng pagtestigo po ninyo ngayong araw, inaamin nyo ba na wala kayong personal na kaalaman sa nangyaring investigation starting November 23, 2024?
9: Malinaw naman po yun. At ang korte po, I can take judicial notice of the fact na hindi pa po ako NBI director ng panahon na yun.
10: So you're confirming that you do not have personal knowledge because you were only appointed as NBI director a year later or on February 20, 2026.
11: Your Honor, ask and answer question.
10: I haven't even asked that question, Your Honor.
8: Kindly let counsel finish.
10: So again, I will repeat. So the reason for this is that because you became NBI director only a year later or on February 20, 2026, correct?
9: Tama po.
10: All right. Okay. So prior to February 20, 2026, you do not have any personal knowledge of any investigation, correct?
9: Nababasa ko lang po sa balita mga pangyayari.
10: Which is not personal knowledge, correct?
9: Well, yun lang po yung knowledge natin.
10: You're a lawyer, correct?
9: Tama po, 29 right. years.
10: 29 years. Can you recall Rule 130, Section 22 of the Rules of Evidence?
9: Can you refresh me, sir?
10: Okay, I will,
9: because
10: I will
9: you
10: gladly
9: have a copy.
10: Refresh you, of course. I have here a copy of Rule 130, Section 22 of the Rules of Evidence, and I'll read it. Please read with me, Director Matibag. Testimony confined to personal knowledge. A witness can testify only to those facts which he or she knows of his or her personal knowledge, that is, which are derived from his or her own perception. Can you recall that rule now?
9: Ayan po, nababasa ko po ngayon.
10: Okay,
9: tama
10: you can
9: po.
10: Read it. All right, so based on this rule, will you agree with me that a witness can only testify based on his personal knowledge?
11: Your Honor, may I comment to that?
10: These are basic questions, Your Honor. The witness is a lawyer. He is competent enough to answer.
8: Counsel, are you making an objection?
11: This is a comment, Your Honor. The witness repeatedly testified that he was appointed only in February 2026 and that all his testimonies pertaining to the first investigation are based on records, Your Honor. And this is allowed. As a matter of fact, under the rules, entries in official records are considered as prima facie evidence of the contents thereof. And thus, it's exactly the basis of the witness in answering the question of the defense. All his knowledge pertaining to the first investigation are based on records.
10: Short rejoinder, Your Honor.
8: No need, counsel. Distinguished lead prosecutor, the counsel for respondent did not object to the line of questioning of the lead prosecutor earlier, based exactly on the ground cited by the lead prosecutor. The presiding officer will give sufficient leeway to the counsel for respondent to establish his point. I think you also see what he is trying to establish. That's why he made a continuing objection in relation to it. I'll give you some leeway, counsel, but go to your next topic as soon as you're done with this.
10: Thank you. Thank you, Your Honor. So, again, based on this rule, a witness can only testify based on his personal knowledge, correct?
9: Tama po, pero okay. Meron pong mga exceptions sa rule.
10: All right,
9: yan.
10: Okay. If not based on personal knowledge, then that is hearsay, correct?
9: But it's not an absolute rule po dahil may exceptions nga po.
10: Okay, now, I'm trying to look for the Filipino term for hearsay. Ano ba yung hearsay sa Tagalog? Sabi-sabi or chismis? Is that a fair translation? What is a fair translation to you of hearsay?
11: Your Honor, the question of the defense is misleading. He never testified that that is hearsay.
10: No, I'm not asking
11: him. As a matter of fact, he's trying to raise the exception to hearsay.
10: You know, I'm not asking about the exceptions of hearsay. I'm asking a translation of hearsay. Your Honor. Anyway, I'll move on to...
8: If the witness does not know, he may say so.
9: Hindi ko po alam kung anong translation dito sa Tagalog.
10: Okay, so I'll just use my own translation, chismis. Anyway, at any rate, kung wala kang personal knowledge, chismis lang yon, tama?
9: Hindi ko naman po naririnig sa korte, ako'y nag-practice din, kahit di atrenasis sa Tagalog, kahit minsan ko po, hindi ko po narinig ng hearsay, ginamit ang salitang chismis.
10: Alright, I'll move on. Now, the main material that the NBI used in its investigation was the video of the November 23, 2024 press con, correct?
9: Tama po.
10: Did you watch that whole video yourself?
9: Napanood ko po.
10: The whole video?
9: Well, yung pong importanteng bagay dyan ang aking tinutukan, pero napanood ko po.
10: Alright. Now, let me ask you, do you confirm that in that virtual press con, VP Sara spoke about a lot of topics?
9: Tama po.
10: Alright, I'll show you a portion of that video. And then I'll ask questions thereafter. Now, Your Honor, we beg the indulgence of this honorable court. Again, this video is a little lengthy, but we will only show one video, Your Honor.
8: Counsel may proceed.
12: Anak. At mamamahaling wine. 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
1: Ang paglilitis, the impeachment hearing of Vice President Sara Duterte, a Radyo Pilipinas coverage.
12: Nalang abogado si Terry Lopez eh. Kasi alam niya kung ano sasabihin niya doon sa mga...
10: Your Honor, it appears that we're having technical difficulties. Can we just replay that part, Your Honor?
11: Your Honor, may I make a manifestation first?
8: Can the tech kindly pause and rewind a bit with respect to the portion? Just a bit.
10: Your Honor, this is part of the question, Your Honor. Can we ask that the manifestation be made after the playing of this video and the asking of the appropriate question?
11: Your Honor, the manifestation concerns the very video that they are presenting.
8: We're already playing it, lead counsel. We will recognize you after the video is played. Kindly proceed with the playing of the video.
12: Walang telepon. 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
13: Hello? 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
12: Yes.
13: Oh, thank you. Good morning po, Madam Vice President. Thank you so much nga po pala sa dala niyong kopya nung hearing. 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
12: 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You read what you
13: talk. Yeah. 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

0: get do sa video sino ang mga particular na kailangang imbestigahan. 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
1: Okay, but as NBI director now, you have the authority to investigate alleged cases of corruption, correct?
0: Tama po yun.
1: Alright. In fact, you came out in the news recently stating that you will investigate the 2019 SEA Games, correct?
0: Tama po.
1: Alright. And the 2019 SEA Games came prior to this 2024 PRESCON, correct?
0: Tama po.
1: Okay. Do you intend, my next question is this, do you also intend to investigate the alleged corruption involving the unaudited confidential funds of the OP, Office of the President, also mentioned by VP Sara?
0: Kung meron po mga ebidensyang ilalatag sa amin para amin pong sundan, eh hindi po magdadalawang isip ang NBI sapagkat ito po ang mandato ng NBI.
1: Alright, thank you for
0: mag-imbestigahan ng mga krimen po. Amin pong nakikita.
1: Alright, thank you for that answer. Now, do you also intend to investigate the alleged corruption involving the former speaker going around the country and giving government funds to people, also mentioned by VP Sara in that video?
2: Your Honor, may I comment, Your Honor?
3: What is the comment of the lead prosecutor?
2: We are objecting to that question, Your Honor, as the same is misleading.
1: Your Honor, if he knows, he said he watched the whole video, he listened to the statements. There was a statement there.
3: Witness may answer, if he knows.
0: Well, kung meron po mga ebidensyang pumapasok, tulad ng lahat ng aming ginagawa, we are driven by evidence and the process and the law na dapat pong sundin.
1: Alright. Now, my next question is, your wife is also a member of the House of Representatives.
0: That is correct po.
1: And she is Representative Maria.
2: Your Honor, with all due respect.
1: This is cross, Your Honor. Maybe given leave,
3: Your Honor. Allow the counsel to finish the question and then you may make your objection afterwards. Finish your question, counsel, for the respondent.
1: She is Representative Maria Rene Ann Lourdes G. Matibag.
3: Before the witness answers, what is the objection of the lead prosecutor?
2: The questions, Your Honor, of the defense with regards to the wife of the witness is totally irrelevant.
1: Your Honor,
2: and that should not be allowed.
1: Your Honor, these are credibility testing questions, Your Honor, which is always relevant.
3: The objection is overruled. It tests the freedom from bias, if any, of the witness regarding his testimony. And the chair will allow it. Witness may answer.
2: Your Honor, may I just enter a continuing objection on the line of questions pertaining to the wife of the witness, Your Honor?
3: So noted. Witness may answer.
0: Opo.
1: All right. Now, let me direct your attention to House Resolution Number 989. This is also part of the records of this case, entitled Setting Forth the Articles of Impeachment Against Vice President Sara Z. Duterte. Permission to use a pointer, Your Honor. Now, it appears that from this document,
3: counsel may do so,
1: that your wife is one of the endorsers of this House resolution. Can you confirm that?
0: Yes, the name is her.
1: It's there. Okay. Now, there's a signature page also. This document is not numbered, but it appears that it's around page 19. Can you confirm if this is your wife's signature?
0: I think I have no authority to confirm the signature even if she is my wife.
1: So you can confirm the signature of your NBI agent but not your wife?
0: It's appeared to be her signature, but I have not confronted with the document so that I can compare it.
1: At any rate, Your Honor, may we allow?
0: With the NBI, it's different. I testified earlier that it was presented to me and I asked him if he signed it. And I'm familiar to his signature because he's always making submission to my office.
1: All right. That's okay. At any rate, Your Honor, may we request, Your Honor, that we be allowed to submark this particular portion. Again, this is already part of the
2: records. May we request, Your Honor, that the witness be confronted first with the document, and may we request as well that the assisting counsel for the prosecution be allowed to approach.
1: We will do that.
3: Assisting counsel for the respondent may please confront the witness with a document in the presence of assisting counsel for the prosecutor before counsel for respondent requests it to be marked. Witness will kindly look at the document and answer their question.
2: May I first manifest, Your Honor, that the photocopy, the document being presented to the witness is a photocopy.
1: Your Honor, if at all we we can agree that the court's copy be submarked, Your Honor. And we request, Your Honor, that the first page that we showed and this signature page around page 16 be submarked, even at later, Your Honor, before the
3: 30th. It shall be done at a later time. In the meantime, by the oath of respective counsels, I believe we can rely on this copy, subject to confirmation in the marking of the actual copy that the court has.
1: And
3: of the you're referring to the impeachment resolution on impeachment, right?
1: Yes, Your Honor. But Your Honor, in so far as the identification of this witness, we are relying actually on the transmittal by the Committee on Justice, which was received by your office on May 11. 2026, Your Honor.
3: Not so by my office, but by the Sergeant, the Secretary General of the Senate. Kindly confront the witness with the document so that he may answer intelligently.
1: If you know only, Director Matibag.
0: Your Honor, respectfully, if I may say something.
3: Director Matibag.
0: In order to save time in the questioning of the defense counsel, I think he's going to the position if my wife endorses the article of impeachment so that we save time and it's on record. It's a matter of public notice. Yes, my wife is one of the endorsers of the impeachment.
3: Duly noted, counsel, move on.
1: All right, thank you for that admission, Director Matibag. And despite that spousal relationship that you admitted, you decided to appear and testify today, correct?
0: My decision to be a witness is by virtue of a subpoena issued by the Honorable Court and by invitation of the Committee on Justice, the prosecution. However, the job of my wife as a legislator is totally detached from me being the director of the National Bureau of Investigation.
1: Okay, my next question is, but the court did not issue a subpoena for you to appear today.
0: Actually,
1: are you saying that you received a subpoena despite this honorable court not issuing a subpoena for you?
0: Even if there's no subpoena in the pretrial order, I was mentioned to be a witness and I was invited by the prosecution to be a witness. And from my understanding, in the pretrial order, I was also listed by the defense. I will be gladly witness for the defense as well if I will be called upon.
1: All right. But which is which? Are you appearing today by virtue of a subpoena or without a subpoena?
0: I'm appearing today as a witness, as called upon and announced by the honorable court. And by the invitation also of the prosecution.
1: No, that's not my question, Director Matibag. You're a lawyer, you know this. Are you appearing today by virtue of a subpoena or no subpoena?
0: There's no written subpoena, but there is a verbal announcement from the Honorable Court that I will be a witness in today's hearing.
2: Your Honor, the question of the defense is misleading. It is apparent that last week a subpoena was issued to the witness, Your Honor, and it is because of the other matters that was heard and addressed by the impeachment court, the schedule of the witness was scheduled to today.
1: Your Honor,
3: the objection is overruled. First asked and answered, and for the record and information of the senator judges, the presiding officer confirms that no subpoena was issued to Director Matibag. In fact, I asked if one was needed. And the response I got was that it was not necessary. But indeed, the chair also confirms that the name of Director Matibag was requested to be invited by the counsel by the prosecutors, and he was so named by the presiding officer to attend in, I believe, yesterday, supposedly, and today's trial dates. Move on, counsel.
1: Just one last question on this point. So considering that there's no subpoena, I'm just wondering how it works. Did you coordinate with any of the prosecutors in relation to your appearing or appearance in today's proceedings?
0: Well, we conducted some meetings on this matter.
1: You mean prior to your appearance to this honorable court, you met with members of the prosecution?
0: Yes, twice when I was informed that I will be a witness on the pretrial order.
1: All right. Did you meet with the private prosecutors or the public prosecutors?
0: With the chairman of the committee, with the Congresswoman Jerry Miller.
1: And you are confirming in open court that you discussed or you were briefed in that meeting based in your testimony? Explain.
0: Well, I'm a lawyer and I know where you're going. There was no discussion or coaching. We just discussed matters that supposed to be covered by my testimony. Because I'm a director, I will be testifying. Of course, they will want to know what will be the nature of my testimony. In the same way that when you want to present me as your witness, I will be more than willing to sit down with the defense counsel.
1: Your Honor, I take exception to that. I don't think Director Matibag knows where I'm going. In fact, I'm moving on to a new point. At any rate, Your Honor, I don't think we are calling him as a witness. So these are facts that he assumes. No, but want to say that for the record, Your Honor.
3: Witness will not argue with the counsel.
0: I'm sorry, Your Honor.
3: Kindly move on, yes, counsel, sir. For the respondent.
1: All right. Let's just move on, Director Matibag. The NBI is under the DOJ, correct?
0: That is correct.
1: Right. And the DOJ is under the Office of the President, correct?
0: That is correct.
1: Now, BBM, in short, BBM has control and supervision over both NBI and the... Your Honor, sorry, I am hearing comments from the prosecution. I don't mean any disrespect to the President. It's just for purposes of abbreviation, I'm just calling him BBM. But at any rate, I'll move on to my question. So BBM has control and supervision over both the NBI and the DOJ, correct?
0: That is not exactly correct. Only on the matter of appointments, but we enjoyed independence in the matter of investigation.
1: I'm glad you mentioned that. Do you confirm that you're an appointee of BBM?
0: Well, it's only the president who can make an appointment. I think it is provided for in the law.
1: What's the answer?
0: Yes.
1: Yes, okay. And so my question to you is this. Did BBM participate in the NBI's investigation in any way?
0: No.
1: No. All right. So don't you consider your appointment as NBI director as participation on the part of BBM?
0: No.
1: No. Okay. All right. You mentioned a while ago that after the affidavit of investigation, it was submitted to the DOJ for evaluation, correct?
0: For their evaluation and finding if there's enough reason to file a case before the regional trial court or the proper courts.
1: All right. And during your direct testimony, you also mentioned that as we speak, it is still pending, correct?
0: That is correct.
1: All right. Now, in other words, in terms of formal charge to be filed in court, that is still not available at this time, correct?
0: It's in the jurisdiction of the National Prosecution Service, which is under the Department of Justice.
1: But insofar as the case that the NBI filed with the DOJ, is it not the case that that charge does not include contracting for the assassination?
0: That is correct. What was filed was grave threat and inciting to sedition.
1: So in other words, at this point, VP Sara is not being made to answer for contracting for assassination, correct?
0: That is exactly what my testimony covered. That she is being investigated for contracting a person to kill the president. And that is a continuing threat not only to the life of the president, but to the national security of our country.
1: Not responsive, Your Honor. My question is if she's already being made to answer to that particular charge.
3: Made to answer, counsel, meaning has she been subpoenaed?
1: I'll be more specific. Has she been subpoenaed in terms of contracting for assassination?
0: Well, in this impeachment court, she's being on trial. And that is very well covered by the articles. To me, as a lawyer, not only as an NBI director, and as a former dean, that is a betrayal of public trust to me. Because she made an oath of office that she will protect, defend the Constitution, execute laws, do justice to others.
3: Director Matibag, let the court intervene at this juncture. That is not responsive to the question of counsel. Kindly just answer the question. Has the NBI issued a subpoena against the Vice President with respect to the crime of contracting a killer, allegedly,
0: At this point, Your Honor, not yet.
1: Not yet. Okay.
3: Please proceed, counsel.
1: That's enough. So no subpoena as of now. But in other words, has there been any affidavit of investigation relating to contracting for assassination?
0: My understanding is there was a subpoena issued at that time during the investigation to the vice president, and the lawyer submitted an affidavit.
1: Not responsive, Your Honor. I'm talking about an affidavit of investigation executed by the NBI.
0: Not yet.
1: Okay, so at this point, would you agree with me that the DOJ has not found any basis for contracting for assassination?
0: Wala pa po sa yun.
1: All right. So at this point, as of today, there's simply no evidence to warrant the filing of a formal charge for contracting for assassination, correct?
0: That's why kung babalikan po natin yung aking testimonya, this is a continuing and an open investigation as to the contracting a killer.
1: So in other words, the reason why these are not present at this time because your investigation is still ongoing.
0: It's a case build-up and an open, active investigation.
1: All right. Very well. Now, you mentioned about grave threats and inciting to sedition. My question to you is, these subject matters fall under the category of felonies, correct?
0: That's correct.
1: Yeah. Now, in fact, based on the penalties involved as provided by law, these fall under the jurisdiction of the first level trial courts, correct?
0: Yes.
1: All right. Now, moreover, for one to be declared guilty of these felonies, the burden of proof is guilt beyond reasonable doubt, correct?
0: That is correct.
1: Now, guilt beyond reasonable doubt, is this a low threshold or a high threshold?
0: Beyond reasonable doubt, of course, it's a high threshold.
1: In fact, it is the highest threshold in criminal law, correct?
0: Mm-hmm.
1: So in other words, para lang for the benefit of the Filipino people watching, so hindi ka pwedeng magsampa ng kaso nang hindi mo kayang patunayan, correct?
0: Tama po yun. Dahil meron pong Memorandum Circular number 20 ng Department of Justice kung saan sinasabi that when you file cases, there should be a reasonable certainty of conviction.
1: Thank you for that clarification. So, if the threshold is guilt beyond reasonable, if this threshold of guilt beyond reasonable doubt is not reached, then the accused must be acquitted, correct?
0: Tama po yan.
1: And insofar as grave threats or inciting to sedition, it is the trial courts that will decide that, correct?
0: That is correct.
1: Not the DOJ.
0: The DOJ will submit the information and the resolution for prosecution. At the end of the day, it will be the court who will say whether it's guilty or not.
1: All right. Now, in your testimony earlier, you mentioned that there are leads on the alleged person that VP Sara talked to, correct?
0: Yes.
1: But let me ask you this. During that press con, did VP Sara mention the word assassin?
0: Wala po.
1: All right. Now, the investigation on these leads, are these already final?
0: Pakiulit po.
1: The investigation based on these leads that you mentioned, are these already final?
0: Hindi po. Hindi pa malino po sinabi ko that this is a continuing and open investigation po.
1: Alright. So, in other words, you haven't given any opportunity for VP Sara to confront this alleged person, correct?
0: Hindi po po.
1: Alright. But, will you agree with me that confronting this alleged person is part of due process?
0: Tama po. Kaya mas maganda nga po kung si VP Sara mismo magsabi dito kung meron siyang kinausap at kung sino kinausap.
1: But is that part of the SOP also that you give an opportunity for VP Sara to confront?
0: Tama po. Pag natukoy na po namin kung sino ang taong kanyang kinausap, that is the time na siya po ay aming kukumprontahin para siya po ay masagot niya kung itong taong talaga ito ang kanyang kinausap para patayin ang Pangulo.
1: Alright. My next question is very simple. So you offered your testimony before this impeachment court, even you performed SOP or giving opportunity to VP Sara to confront?
0: Malinaw naman po yung sinabi ko. 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
1: So considering that you're still pursuing those leads, don't you think that your testimony today is premature?
0: Hindi po. Sapagkat malinaw naman po sa statement ng ating Vice Presidente na meron siyang kinausap para patayin si Bongbong Marcos, si Lisa Marcos Araneta, si Martin Romualdez, at sinabi pa niya na walang biro. To us, sa law investigation, applying po namin yung pong methodology na ginagamit ng Secret Service sa Amerika, ay papasok po rito na ito isang malinaw na confession ng isang tao na meron siyang isang plano na pagpatay.
1: Okay, I'll move on, but I'll ask you, isn't that a trial by publicity, which is not sanctioned by our laws?
0: Hindi po. 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At pag tinanong po natin ito sa mga nakakaunawa ng law enforcement, ganito po talaga ang practice ng law enforcement.
1: In fact, you mentioned during your direct testimony that you cannot give further details, correct?
0: Tama,
1: it's classified.
0: Po.
1: Okay. So, with all due respect, I'll ask this in Filipino, with all due respect to you, Director Matibag, kung hindi nyo pa po pala kayang magbigay ng detalye, bakit nyo pa po nilabas na may leads kayo in the first place?
0: Sapagkat gaya po ng sinabi ko, malinaw naman na yung pagsasalita ng ating Vice Presidente na siya ay kumausap ng papatay at pumayag yung papatay na patayin ang mga individual na ito, meron na pong pagkakasundo na gagawin po ang isang krimen.
1: Yeah, but my point is, wouldn't that prejudice your ongoing investigation that you come out here and you make statements that you already have leads?
2: Objection, Your Honor. That is speculative.
3: Witness may answer.
0: Kaya nga po ang dahilan na hindi ko mabanggit kung sino po yung mga persons of interest dahil doon po makukompromiso ang investigasyon na gumugulong.
1: Okay, at any rate, if this ongoing investigation progresses, that is the only time that a different charge will be executed against the Vice President.
0: Babalikan ko po ulit. Para po sa amin, malinaw na ang pagkontrata sa pagpapatay o nang papatay sa mga pangalan binanggit ay nandoon na. Applying the methodology ng Secret Service na binanggit ko po kanina. Ang hindi na lang po natin nakikita ay kung sino ang taong kinausap. Kaya ito po ay still open and continuing investigation.
1: At any rate, it's not yet final, correct?
0: Tama po.
1: Alright. Now, you mentioned that the NBI is still conducting an investigation, ongoing investigation. Do you still use the video of the November 23, 2024 press con in this ongoing investigation?
0: Isa po ito, sabi ba, naging batayan para po dun sa 5-point na standard na pinitingnan po namin ay amin pong matugunan.
1: Alright, it's an almost 2-year-old video now. Do you think it's still relevant to your ongoing investigation?
0: Hindi po. Sapagkat hanggang sa ngayon nga, ay hindi pa natin nahanap kung sino ang taong kinausap po ng ating Vice Presidente.
1: Okay, very well. Attorney Matibag, do you know Mel Sabio?
0: Opo.
1: Alright. Now, about 2 months ago, an old audio-video file of the two of you circulated online. By the way, we won't show that video out of respect to the party's rights, as well as I saw your wife here also, out of your family members' rights and also out of Mel Sabio's rights. I'll just ask you a few questions. This video circulated online and you already came out in the media admitting that it was you and Mel Sabio who were involved in that video, correct?
0: Tama po yun. That is a private conversation sa dalawang magkaibigan na hindi nagkakasundo.
1: Alright. And my only question to you is this. Did that incident demonstrate an emotional outburst on your part?
0: Kasama na po yun, combination na ng galit at disappointment. At ako naman po inamin ko na yan ay isang pagkakamali na akin pong tinanggap na rin at tinagsisihan.
1: Right. Can you recall what you said in that video?
0: Masama po yung aking mga sinabi. Meron pong hindi talaga kaaya-aya.
1: Can you recall? Just to give an idea of those who were not able to watch.
0: I cannot exactly recall because that was a really long time ago.
1: That's okay. Now, on July 10, 2026, you wrote a letter to Representative Luis Tro. Do you confirm this?
0: July 10, 2026. Opo.
1: All right. And in that letter, we can confront you with a hard copy, but we can also flash. In that letter, you mentioned, and I quote, "As director of the Bureau, I will personally attend to represent the NBI at this summit of director and commissioner general level law enforcement leaders across the Asia Pacific, which will require my travel and attendance on those dates." Now, those dates pertain to July 21 to 22, 2026. So today and tomorrow. Do you confirm this?
0: Opo.
1: All right. Now, in that letter, there was a prior letter to that, correct? Which you received from FBI Director Kash Patel?
0: Tama po.
1: Do you personally know Kash Patel?
0: Hindi po, pero hindi po siya personal ko kilala.
1: All right. And did you inform him at any point that you're a lawyer?
0: Hindi ko po alam kung alam niya na abogado.
1: Ah, okay. That's interesting because in the letter, and I'll use my pointer again, he referred to you as Dear Director Attorney Matibag. Which, and this record was submitted to this honorable court through the prosecution on July 13, 2026. Now, just a manifestation, this now forms part of the records of this case. Are you friends or did he just research about your being a lawyer?
0: Ganito po kasi ang nangyari dyan. Meron pong high value target, one of the top 10 most wanted, si Henry Kimball ang pangalan po niya, who scammed the government about 2.8 billion. Number 2 po siya sa 10 most wanted. And we have a coordination meeting with our local counterpart ng US Embassy na FBI station in Manila, si Ma'am Courtney, asking for our help for the extradition of this person who happens to have a problem in the court in Makati. They were expecting na ito pong taong ito ay matagal pa bago ma-extradite sa kanila. 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At yung pong pag-attend ko sa Bangkok, hindi naman po basta lang ako attend doon sa conference. There was an opportunity on the side na magkaroon po kami ng pagpupulong po ng personal ni Director Kash Patel.
1: Yeah.
0: Kaya po gusto ko sana makadalo doon.
1: Thank you for that clarification. Anyway, I'm just asking because the schedule of the court actually changed or was altered because of this letter. Just a few questions on this. Now, upon perusal of this letter, it appears na sinulatan kayo ng diretsyo ni Director Kash Patel and walang address yung NBI. It just says Manila. Do you confirm the receipt of this letter?
0: It was sent through an email.
1: Through email, okay. Now, of course, before you wrote Representative Luis Tro, you first confirmed your attendance with FBI Director Patel. Am I right?
0: Wala pa po na confirmation. Dahil malinaw naman po, sinasabi ko nga po kay Congressman Luis Tro na 2 event siya na magkasabay. Sayang yung opportunity na maaari kong makausap yung FBI Director. Sapagkat it's very rare that an FBI Director will talk to an NBI Director. Yeah. So sinabi ko na baka naman pwede na mas mapaaga. 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At sabi ko naman, pinabot ko po to Ma'am Courtney that probably we can arrange another day na magkausap po kami ni Director Cash Patel.
1: Okay, thank you for that clarification. At any rate, you're admitting that before you wrote Representative Luis Ro, hindi pa final yung confirmation mo dito kay Director.
0: Meron na pong arrangement. Pero alam po nila na ako'y magtitistigo. So kung malilipat po, that is the only time na ako po ay pupunta sa Bangkok po.
1: No, I'm talking about may confirmation na kayo ni Director Cash Patel before you wrote. Luis Ro, wala pa.
0: There was already an invitation and information channeled to their local representative, si Ma'am Courtney po.
1: Ma'am, sino yan, ma'am?
0: Siya po, si Courtney, siya po yung FBI representative dito.
1: At any rate, my question is, do you maintain that this is an official invitation from FBI?
0: Yes.
1: Cash
0: Patel? Alright. Katunayan, meron pong dumalo ngayon doon, yung pong aming representative ng IOD.
1: And it's also director or commissioner level?
0: Siya po ay division level po.
1: Are you at liberty to disclose the name? Or?
0: Yes, opo, Attorney Chris Hernandez.
1: Nandun siya sa Bangkok ngayon?
0: Nandun po siya ngayon.
1: Would you know kung si Director Cash Patel nag-attend dun sa Bangkok ngayon or nag-cancel din siya?
0: Hindi ko po alam. I have to get the information.
1: Alright, now, just one last manifestation, Your Honor. Again, these documents comprising of three documents, June 24, July 10, and July 13, were introduced by the prosecution and then are now part of the records of this case. If I may be allowed to proceed, Your Honor. Now, I'll show you one last graphic and then I'll ask you a couple of questions thereafter. Can we show the graphic? All right. So, from the Daily Tribune.
2: Your Honor, please.
1: No question yet, Your Honor.
3: Yes, let counsel finish with his question and then the lead prosecutor may make her objection.
1: All right. This is from the Daily Tribune. Okay. And this is the public, entitled Public Trust Rating. I'll just focus on the green, not the red. No, but Vice President Sara Duterte, it says they're 57%. And this was conducted by the Social Weather Station's SWS survey. Okay. Now, my question to you is this. You mentioned that you have an ongoing investigation. Do materials like this, insofar as how Filipino people view or trust VP Sara, have an effect in your investigation?
2: Objection,
3: Before
2: Your Honor.
3: Before the witness answers, lead prosecutor is recognized for objection. What is the basis of the objection?
2: Your Honor, the defense is showing a picture of the president and the vice president with a certain rating at the bottom. This has no relevance at all, Your Honor, with respect to the subject matter of this impeachment trial.
1: I think yes.
2: And we are objecting to the presentation of this picture, Your Honor.
1: I think it has, just a short rejoinder, Your Honor.
3: Kindly allow the lead prosecutor. Are you done, ma'am?
2: Yes, Your Honor.
1: Just a short rejoinder, Your Honor.
3: Attorney Vin Luna,
1: the witness mentioned the term betrayal of public trust. And we can run the TSN back. Your Honor, of course, we're allowed, this is cross-examination, we're allowed to present controverting evidence to that statement.
3: The chair will allow the witness to answer despite that there is no date when the survey was taken. Kindly answer if you know, Director Matibag.
0: Gladly, Mr. Presiding Officer. Alam niyo po, survey yan. And all of us know, or for the information of the public, a survey is just a snapshot of something. It doesn't necessarily follow na yung survey na yan is a kumbaga, nakataga na sa bato. Pangalawa po, may mandato po ang NBI. We cannot be swayed by public opinion o kaya po ng aming personal na opinion. Kami po ay nag-iimbestiga, nababatay sa batas, nababatay sa proseso, at nababatay po sa ating itinakdang mandato base po sa pagtatatag ng NBI.
1: So the short answer to my question is no. It doesn't affect.
0: No, it will not.
1: Okay. I mentioned Daily Tribune. You write editorials for the Daily Tribune, correct?
0: Tama po. Long time ago po.
1: Long time ago. And in 2024, you wrote at least three editorials about VP Sara. Is that, can you recall?
0: Maari po. Mayroon po akong mga sinulat tungkol kay Vice President.
1: I'm showing you this, no, not that one. The editorials, all right, from the Daily Tribune. And we have copies, hard copies that you can refer to. But it says here, Director Belvin Matibag. Do you confirm that it is you who authored these editorials?
0: Yes.
1: All right. Now, I'm showing you the first one entitled Inday Sara, the Bratinela, dated September 12, 2024. Do you confirm that you wrote this editorial?
0: That's correct, in my opinion column.
1: All right. And you also wrote, the Bratinela is a flat spare tire, dated October 24, 2024. Do you confirm this?
0: Yes.
1: All right. And you also wrote, Bratinela, Sara, and her bad habits, dated November 7, 2024. Do you confirm this?
0: Yes.
1: And in these editorials, you shared your opinions against VP Sara. Is that correct?
0: Well, unang-una po, siguro doon sa title na Bratinela, that is not my original. In fact, kaya ko po nasulat yan, eh yan ang mismong naririnig ko ng kami magkakasama nila dating Pangulong Duterte na ang tawag niya kay Inday sa Bratinela.
1: Alright, so my only question is, before you testified today, there were already instances in the past that you shared your public opinions against VP Sara.
0: Well, that is a opinion column.
1: All right.
0: At meron po tayong mga pinagbabasihan dyan.
1: Okay. In fact, let me read one line from your editorial. It says there, as Inday Sara is being unmasked in the legislative inquiries and by her own mouth as an ill-bred Bratinela, her public trust crumbles. You confirm that you included this statement in your editorial?
0: Yan po yung nakasulat.
1: All right. And despite this position and the recent surveys show that VP Sara was even gained positive trust rating, as shown earlier, positive 57. Do you confirm this?
0: Well, again, I'm saying na nung sinulat ko po yan, that is my opinion as an opinion writer.
1: All right. Now, despite this positive trust rating by VP Sara, do you still maintain that, and I quote, her public trust crumbles?
0: Well, para sa akin po, na ako yung NBI director, palagi ko po hindi po material itong ating pinag-uusapan sapagkat sabi ko nga, ang ating po pag-iimbestiga ay nababase sa batas, nababase sa ebidensya, at prosesong nandoon na nang ako'y dumating po bilang NBI director.
1: All right, one last question on this before I let this point go. So considering the positive trust rating of VP Sara, can one really say that she betrayed public trust?
0: Magkaiba po yan.
2: Speculative, Your Honor.
1: Can we get a ruling, Your Honor?
3: Witness is knowledgeable enough to answer. He can handle himself. Director Matibag, you may answer.
0: Magkaiba po yan. Again, I'm saying, and I'm sure marami rin po rito nakakaalam na umaasa sa mga survey, a survey is just a snapshot of what's happening. It doesn't necessarily follow na pagka yun ang lumabas, ay yun na yung totoo. Pangalwa, pagka po ating pinagbasihan ang popularidad, ang ibig sabihin po ba nito, ang isang pinakakilala at popular na tao pwede nang gumawa ng krimen at hindi natin papapanagutin?
1: Your Honor? At this point, Your Honor, the defense is constrained to ask for a continuance and we have our grounds therefore. Number one, Your Honor, the testimony of Director Matibag earlier consisted of a lot of new topics and it is we believe that it is the right of the respondent to intelligently cross-examine him on those topics. Again, Your Honor, those topics are not included in the articles of impeachment and are considered new. In fact, Your Honor, as earlier stated, we feel that these two topics are a violation of the respondent's right to be promptly and fully apprised of the exact charges against her. So we will need time, Your Honor, to go through those new materials in new points. Secondly, Your Honor, during direct examination, a document, a 100-page document was introduced and allowed by this court. And that document is unsigned and unnotarized. And we feel like for us to intelligently cross-examine the witness on this document that he mentioned, we feel that there's a need for a continuance, Your Honor.
3: What does the lead prosecutor say?
2: With all due respect, Your Honor, we object to the motion for continuance of the defense. The the defense already started and propounded a lot of cross-examination questions to the witness, and the witness is simply answering completely, accurately, the questions which are being raised and propounded to him. We do not understand, Your Honor, why they will move for continuance after already raising a lot of questions to the witness, Your Honor. We would like, Your Honor, the defense to finish the cross-examination today, and if the impeachment court will still allow, we will immediately proceed to redirect after the cross-examination, Your Honor, with all due respect to our honorable senator judges.
3: The objection of the lead prosecutor is noted. However, this is the first time that any counsel for the parties is asking for a continuance. The chair is inclined to grant it and will so grant it as well. Should the counsel for the prosecutors or the lead prosecutor or panel of prosecutors require it at some point in time in this trial or hearing. But let it not be the rule or let it not be a habit on the part of either counsel for the parties to do so, to ask for a continuance. But at this time, the chair will grant a continuance requested by the defense. And in the meantime, since it's only 5:55, with the indulgence of our senator judges, we may proceed to the interjections and interventions of the senator judges.
1: One last point, Your Honor, before the interjections.
3: Before recognizing the senator judges, yes, what is the pleasure of Attorney Binlon?
1: Your Honor, considering that the witness introduced, as I said, a lengthy document, can we ask for a copy of the Las Cañas material that he provided?
3: The chair already earlier ordered that, I believe. During the interregnum, the prosecutors are directed to kindly furnish the counsel for respondents with a copy of the, I believe, over an inch or a little less than 2 inches of affidavit of Mr. Las Cañas. So ordered. Chair will now recognize. Prior to Senator Judge Rafi Tulfo earlier, Senator Judge Villanueva indicated his desire to interject or make interventions. Thereafter, Senator Judge Rafi Tulfo. Thereafter, Senator Judge Risa Ontiveros. You have 2 minutes, sir, and you may proceed when you're ready.
4: Mr. Presiding Officer, before I ask some questions, I can see that my time is already running. Let me just ask a procedural inquiry, Mr. Presiding Officer. And respectfully, this representation seek the guidance of the court on a procedural matter. Because earlier today, I heard our witness who made mention several times that the investigation is still ongoing. It's a continuing investigation. May we know, Mr. Presiding Officer, in this particular aspect of the NBI's investigation that remains ongoing, just for the guidance of this representation, and I'm sure for the guidance of both parties, kung matatapos na po yung investigation o yung presentation of evidence dito po sa Article 4 at magkakaroon po ng significant development na maaari pong material sa atin pong proceedings, ano po ang tamang proseso para maipabatid at kung kinakailangan maiharap po ito sa impeachment court considering na isasara na po itong presentation of evidence sa Article 4
3: Senator Judge Villanueva, as a rule, the court is a passive body. Hindi panghihimasukan ng husgado kung ano man ang pwede, balak o gustong gawin ng magkabilang partido, prosecution man o sa hanay ng respondent, kung mangyari man yun. And the court will not speculate with respect to that hypothetical situation should it arise, lest we be accused of prejudging or deciding certain matters for the parties that they should be the one deciding should that happen.
4: Thank you very much, Mr. President, Mr. Presiding Officer. And in fact, I would suggest na kung maaari ay i-consider because we feel that the suppletory application of the revised rules of court under Rule 6, most directly po doon sa Section 24, Rule 119 of the Rules of Criminal Procedure, provides, and I quote, "At any time before finality of the judgment of conviction, the judge may motu proprio or upon motion with hearing in either case reopen the proceedings to avoid a miscarriage of justice." Close quote. So just to put on record, Mr. Presiding Officer, na ito po yung magiging proper procedure. Marami pong salamat.
3: That is an option that the court may take as the rule itself suggests. But at this juncture, the presiding officer would rather leave it to the parties, given that this is an adversarial proceeding and the parties should know what they should do for the interest of their respective clients. You may proceed, sir, with your questions. You have 2 minutes.
4: Thank you, Mr. Presiding Officer. Thank you, Mr. President. Just one question to our witness, Director Matibag, for the benefit of the court and this representation. 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Director Matibag, I'd like to ask this question because I believe, I don't know if you would agree with me, that the Bureau's role is to determine whether the facts may actually give or the facts may give rise to a criminal liability under our penal laws. Now, the constitutional function of this court, however, is different. We are not sitting as a criminal court to determine guilt beyond reasonable doubt. Rather, we are called upon to determine whether the respondent's alleged acts constitute impeachable offenses, including betrayal of public trust. 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
0: Your Honor, tama po yun. 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That is to execute the president. 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
4: Naintindihan ko po yung binabanggit nyo, yung role ninyo na limitado doon sa criminal investigation. At yung findings po ninyo, hindi po, again, I think binabanggit nyo nga po, hindi po ibig sabihin ay impeachable offense kaagad-agad.
0: Tama po.
4: And again, that's why I'm putting into the records na this is not a criminal proceeding, but an impeachment proceeding. Last but not the least, no, dun sa binanggit po ninyo, there is a difference between saying that an individual has not yet been identified and saying also that no such individual exists. So, ang una, nangangahulugan na nagpapatuloy pa po yung Bureau sa pagberipika at pagbavalidate ng impormasyong mayroon ito. 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
0: Doon na po natin nihiwalay.
3: Before the witness answers, kindly wind up after that question, Senator Judge Joel. Witness may answer?
4: Yes.
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3: Thank you, Senator Judge Villanueva. Senator Judge Tulfo Raffi is recognized for his interjections and interventions. You have 2 minutes, sir, for your questions. You may proceed when you're ready.
5: Mr. Witness, are you familiar with the case of Ronel Mas?
0: Opo. Napanood ko po yan.
5: At that time, hindi pa kayong NBI director. Opo. No, not connected to NBI whatsoever. So, tell us briefly dito sa kaso ni Ronel Mas.
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5: In other words, pinalin siya ng case ng inciting to sedition. And he was arrested warrantless. It was a warrantless arrest, right?
0: Tama po.
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5: Okay, ano ibig sabihin po ni para sa inyo, Mayor Baste, nung sinabi niya sa isang Rage Coalition gathering, isang ulo lang naman ang kailangan namin at ang ulo ni BBM or Bongbong Marcos. 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
0: It could be that way or it could be in many ways, pero ang sa amin po, ang namin naging interpretation

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2: Thank you, Senator Judge Riz Ontiveros. Next to interject and make his interventions would be our Senate President, Sherwin Gachalian. He is recognized. You have 2 minutes, sir. You may proceed when you're ready.
3: Maraming salamat, Mr. Presiding Officer. 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
3: 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So kailan matatapos itong investigation?
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3: Kailan ngayon? Do you have a time frame? Base doon sa pag-uusap nyo dito sa persons of interest nyo, kailan? Kasi like I said, no, November of 2024 to, may bagong task force ngayon. But in your opinion, no, gusto ko kasi malaman, malapit na ba o malayo pa?
1: I cannot give the exact time, but... The task force was established on April 16 and it's doing a great progress po. So sa palagay ko po, malapit na rin natin itong mahanap itong taong ating punti.
3: Can you give me an explanation on yung great, quote-unquote, great progress?
1: Marami pong report na pumasok po sa atin at may mga pangalan po talaga na na-identify natin pong pinupuntahan po.
3: And can you give me a time frame kung... within 3 months, 6 months, matutukoy na itong itong kakontrata?
1: As we look
3: at the time frame, an indicative time frame.
1: As we go on to the progress, probably po within the 3 to 6 months, magkakaroon po tayo. Mas malinaw po na data tungkol po dito.
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1: 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May correlate po natin doon sa statement mismo ng mayor at ng ating pong Vice Presidente po.
3: Maraming salamat, Mr. Presiding Officer.
2: Thank you, Mr. Senate President. Will Senator Judge Allen make an interjection or will he make a manifestation regarding another matter? Then the Presiding Officer will first recognize Senator Judge Aquino for his interjections and interventions. You may proceed, sir, when you're ready. You have 2 minutes.
4: Thank you, Mr. Presiding Officer. Very quickly lang, Director Matibag. 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
1: Base po mismo sa pahayag ng Vice Presidente, nakasisiguro po na merong kinausap.
4: Anong percentage po? 70%?
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4: Okay, maraming salamat, Mr. Presiding Officer.
2: Senator Judge Cayetano Allen is recognized for his interjections.
5: Before that, on the same point of Senator Bam, may I just manifest that I have submitted, Presiding Officer, Mr. Senate President, a written continuing objection to the ruling on the Presiding Officer dated 20 July 2026 on the subpoena. But according to the Journal Service, it will not be included in the journal. May I move that it be included in the records? In the records, whatever is more convenient for everyone.
2: It will definitely be in the record and transcript, Your Honor. We will see what we can do about the journal. Can we get back to you?
5: Yes.
2: Because there's a technical difficulty. Yes.
5: We were just under an impression until today. That's why hinabol ko ng 531, then nilagay ko na lang possible supplemental. But whatever then, is more convenient for the
2: then,
5: clerk of court.
2: The chair will entertain a motion to reconsider the approval of the journal earlier so that we can include this in the journal and then approve it. If you would like to make that motion, yes. Your Honor.
5: Well, may I move that we reconsider approval of journal just so that we can include what we agreed on yesterday, which is the written objection.
2: There is a motion to reconsider the approval of the journal of yesterday, July 20, 2026, in order to include as part of the journal the written manifestation of Senator Judge Allen Cayetano, as we have done so with respect to Senator Judges Villanueva, Marcos, Go, Villar Camil, and Legarda. Absent any objections, the motion is approved. Journal Thank is reconsidered. And the insertion of the manifestation of the Honorable Cayetano is so included, so ordered.
5: Thank you, dear colleagues.
2: Would you like to complete the process and move for the approval of the journal now?
5: We move the approval with the amendment, not an insertion.
2: The journal is approved as amended by inserting the manifestation of Senator Judge Alan Cayetano. Is there any objection? Hearing none, the same is approved, sans the reading of the same.
6: Mr. Presiding Officer, just
2: yes,
6: one point.
2: Yes, what is
6: point.
2: The pleasure of Senator Judge Villanueva?
6: Yes, Mr. President, is that, I just wanted to put on record that this representation is not objecting to the ruling of the chair yesterday, and that the only reason why I wanted to put into the records my manifestation with regard to the ruling of the chair, just to put on record. Thank you.
2: Duly noted. Senator Judge Cayetano may proceed with his interjections. He has two minutes. You may proceed, sir, when you're ready.
5: Good afternoon, Mr. Witness, Director, Attorney Matibag, schoolmate.
1: Good afternoon, sir, Your Honor.
5: Yeah, just on that point, ni Senator Bam, I understand as a law enforcer, as an investigator, you have to take all threats seriously. I'll ask you the same questions I asked the two NBI officers, and I do understand they were not under your supervision during that time dahil dun pa sila kay Director Santiago. No? I won't ask all the questions, but you did review the whole video or just the portions relevant to the statement of the Vice President na no joke, yung November 23.
1: Your Honor, napanood ko po yung video, but you're correct, I focus mainly on the issue that is being
5: undertaken. So simple question, paano naging process kung anong parts ng video at ng statement niya ang paniniwalaan mo or ng task force? So it's not personal. I mean, if you were in the task force or as you said, you created a task force now at duty nyo yung safety ng high government officials. Anong process nyo kung anong parts ng video ang paniniwalaan nyo at hindi? Ng statements niya, what I meant.
1: Well, ang ginawa po natin dyan, dun po mismo sa konteksto ng kanyang sinabi na humanap siya ng papatay at inutos niya na papatayin ang tatlong individual at yun po ay pumayag yung papatay at sinabi pa niya no joke, doon pa lamang po ay napi na pong nakita yung pong ating hinahanap po na mga pwede niyang pananagutan po sa batas.
5: Well, as an appointee of this government, as a lawyer, as an NBI director, I see your point and I get that. But what I meant is that before that statement, sabi kasi niya, kung papatayin ako, I mean, the record will bear out naman yung eksaktong sinabi niya. 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So this is my paraphrase. 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So yun ang tanong ko dun sa two previous NBI directors. If you're gonna believe that she contracted or talked to, may kausap, no? Siya, if you're gonna believe that may kausap siya at papapatay yung tatlo, will you not believe the previous nung sinabi niyang kung ako naman ang papatayin?
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5: In the same video, she mentioned massive corruption. 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So same question, Director. 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
5: Okay, I won't argue with you, yun yung proseso nyo. But in the meantime, there were three statements, massive corruption, kung papatayin siya, patayin. 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So, the, just one other point. At the beginning of the prosecution's questions to you, and I think the defense had a question about what can you investigate. Can you repeat your answer? As an NBI, as the NBI director and the NBI can investigate, did you say all crimes or yung mga crimes?
1: Lahat po ng mga pumapasok sa amin na mga krimen ay amin pong pwedeng investigahan mutu proprio. 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At meron din pong mga iniimbestigahan kami na inutos po ng Department of Justice. And by the very nature under the Constitution po ng Office of the Ombudsman, they can delegate the National Bureau of Investigation.
5: So as a general rule, you can investigate any crime motu proprio?
1: More than the investigation of the crime is also the protection of our nationals. Yes. Saka po siyempre, siguraduhin na promote ang, na ang ating demokrasya, hindi nakukompromiso.
5: Yes, but sa investigation yan lang. So you can investigate any crime?
1: Tama po.
5: Yeah. Isn't that against the Republic Act 10867? The statute of power, the act reorganizing and modernizing the National Bureau of Investigation. Sabi dito sa inyong Section 4, the NBI shall have the following powers and functions. Undertake and investigate the detection of crimes and offenses enumerated under Section 5. Section 5, may enumeration, human trafficking cases in all airports, extrajudicial extralegal killings committed by state security forces against media practitioners' activities, killings of justices and judges, violation of 100175, otherwise known Cyber Crime Act Prevention Act, cases against Interagency Graft Coordinating Council and violations of the anti-dummy law. Tapos, cases involving threats, security assaults against persons of the President, Vice President, Senate President, Speaker of the House, Chief Justices. Walang congressman, senators, unlike judges lahat. Transnational crimes pursuant to existing international agreements, identification of dead victims in case of mass fatalities, incidents caused by natural disaster, and violation of commercial, economic, financial, white-collar crimes, nakadyan yung law. So, exclusive yung enumeration. Then, provided, however, if that the President or Secretary of Justice may direct the NBI to undertake investigation of any crime when public interest so requires. So hindi ba limited ang pwede niyong investigahan except that ang DOJ at President ang pwede mag-atas? That's my last question.
2: Yes. Kindly wind up. Witness may answer.
1: Yes. Yung pong ating listahan na yan, tama po, nandiyan dyan. Subalit, hindi naman po sinasabi na nalilimita dyan ang aming pong pag-iimbestiga. Sapagkat malino po ang mandato ng NBI that we are the primary investigating body. Yun lamang nga po, merong mga kaso kung ito po ay bumagsak na sa jurisdiction na limbawa ng PNP na kanilang iniimbestigahan, we can still help and coordinate at the same way na kung kami po ay nag-iimbestiga at ang PNP ay pwede rin pong tumulong
5: po
1: sa amin.
5: Director, if that's your interpretation, that goes against what they taught us in law school, na pag-exclusive yung enumeration, you cannot add. And at the end of the enumeration of Section 5, nakalagay nga dito, however, the President and Secretary of Justice may direct you to undertake investigations of any crime. Why do they have to say any crime if you can do it any crime, if you can investigate any crime after all? It seems that you're expanding your jurisdiction by yourself.
1: Well, we've been doing po yan sapagkat we have also our primary role to make sure that law and order is being promoted through the NBI din po.
2: Senator Cayetano can avail of the second round. Later or tomorrow, since I believe Attorney Matibag, Director Matibag, forgive me, will still be here for the continuation of cross. Senator Judge Rafi Tulfo thereafter. Senator Judge Pangilinan. Senator Judge Rafi Tulfo, you have, I believe, one question, right?
7: Actually, two questions, Your Honor.
2: You may proceed, sir. You have 2 minutes, actually.
7: Ako, na-stress na ako kanina. 5 minuto ako. But anyway, going back to Ronald Mas, what was the justification of the NBI back then when Mr. Ronald Mas was arrested without warrant?
1: Well, they consider po that the threat is live. And alam nyo nga po, yung sinasabi na lahat po ng threat, ay hindi po, ito po yung siniseryoso.
7: So, may nag-order sa na-arresting si Ronald Mas?
1: I don't have that recollection. Hindi ko po alam. But it was, the arrest was made by the regional office po of Region 1 po.
7: So, would you admit now na illegal yung ginawa ng NBI noon na pag-aresto kay Ronald Mas, na walang warrant?
1: Well, si Ronald Mas po was released precisely the reason why meron pong lapses po doon po sa procedure.
7: Okay. Would you also consider na the fact na merong ginawang pagbabanta si Baste Duterte na similar dito kay Ronald Mas, na dapat umaksyon din yung NBI tulad ng pag-aksyon nila sa isang guro?
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7: Maraming salamat po.
2: Thank you, Senator Judge Rafi Tulfo. Senator Judge Pangilinan is recognized. You may proceed with your intervention, sir. You have 2 minutes.
8: Thank you, Mr. Presiding Officer. Magandang gabi, Ginoong Direktor. 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Na mas mataas yung trust rating ng Vice President kaysa sa Presidente. 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Kung mas mataas ang trust rating, ibig sabihin wala nang betrayal of the public trust.
1: Well, wala po. 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At without accusing anyone, alam naman natin there are surveys that can be manipulated po.
8: No, but having said that, kaya ako lang tinanong yun kasi baka yung mga nakikinig natin mga kababayan ay malito dahil hindi ba tamang sabihin na iba yung trust rating, iba yung betrayal of the public trust.
1: Tama po.
8: Tama?
1: Yung trust rating po ay base sa numero dahil sa survey, yung betrayal of public trust, malino naman po yan na nakasaad sa konstitusyon na ito ay isang basihan ng impeachment. At saan po pumapasok ang betrayal of public trust? 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
8: In other words, kay negative yung trust rating mo o 100% yung trust rating mo, base sa batas, base sa constitution, pwede kang ma-convict. Whether negative or positive trust rating, pwede ka pa rin ma-convict o ma-acquit. Depende sa ebidensya sa usapin ng betrayal of the public trust.
1: Tama po. Wala pong kinalaman ang survey on the trust rating, kundi kung ano po ang ebidensya na ipinasok po sa ating pong impeachment court.
8: Maraming salamat.
2: Senator Judge Pia Cayetano is recognized for her interjections and interventions. You may proceed, ma'am, when you are ready, and you have 2 minutes.
9: For the prosecution. Do you consider Lascanas an important witness for you, for the prosecution?
10: With all due respect, Your Honor, the purpose of the testimony is to present what transpired during the investigation of the Special Task Force. As to whether or not what probative value it holds, it is not part actually of the decision of the prosecution, as what we are intending to do here is to present only what happened during the investigation of the NBI, Your Honor.
9: Mr. Presiding Officer, the rules of evidence are very clear. You either present a witness who provides your testimony, or you present a document. And in terms of documents, Rule 132, Section 19 says there are two classes of documents, public documents and private documents. Included in public documents are documents acknowledged before a notary public. Yung pinakitang document is not acknowledged by a notary public. Pwede naman din ang private documents, that's the other class. If it can be shown and authenticated in any of the following manner. The person saw the document executed or written. Nakita ba ng witness mo na sinulat yon? Nakita ba niya?
10: Your Honor, we can...
9: No, please answer my question.
10: No, Your Honor.
9: Oh, the next manner of authenticating, by evidence of the genuineness of the signature or handwriting of the maker. The defense said, ni walang original signature doon. Do you disagree with that?
10: We don't, Your Honor.
9: Okay, and the third, by other evidence showing its due execution and authenticity, did you provide?
10: No, Your Honor.
9: Okay, so simple lang, Mr. Presiding Officer. They're trying to prove something by showing a document that any law student, even yung mga kababayan natin na nakikinig na ngayon na ang dami ng alam sa procedure, will tell you na hindi acceptable yon. And with all due respect, katulad din nung kahapon na humingi ako ng payo sa inyo, again, I will not name names, but we had a discussion in caucus na you cannot unsee what you see. You cannot unhear what you hear. So pinalabas yun. Wala akong problema na palabasin yun, pero do your job and present the proper witness and the proper documentation to do that. Do your job. I'm addressing this, Mr. Presiding Officer, to us as a body. Kasi hindi tama yun. Magdi-decision tayo, you warn us, pero pinabayaan natin na makita yun. Minamarkahan pa, submarkings. What's the purpose of all that?
10: May I respond, Your Honor?
9: Not really.
2: I don't believe
9: that was
2: the question.
9: Because I already asked you the questions and you had a chance to respond. Yes.
2: There was no question poised, or I was telling the lead prosecutor.
9: I move to my next point, Mr. Presiding Officer. Our jurisprudence is very clear, no? A witness must be competent and credible. Di ko nababasahin lahat yung jurisprudence natin dyan dahil kumpleto na yung record natin dyan. But there is also a... Also included in our rules, Rule 132 on the rules of evidence, and I'll read it. A witness may be impeached by the party against whom he or she was called by contradictory evidence, by evidence that his or her general reputation for truth, honesty, or integrity is bad. Or by evidence that he or she has made at other times statements inconsistent with his or her present testimony. So this is the rules, no? Siguro we can, well, I'm reading the rules, so we can take notice of this, that this is what our rules say, and I don't think anyone will contradict that. Again, there are lots of cases supporting this. So, just want to point out, Mr. President, that just looking for my notes.
11: Ang paglilitis, the impeachment hearing of Vice President Sara Duterte, a Radyo Pilipinas coverage.
12: Oras po natin, 6:45 ng gabi. Sorry. At bati ka muna, partner.
13: The next statement.
14: Ikinig at panunood sa ongoing na paglilitis sa Senado. Live po yan na napapakinggan ninyo dito sa Radyo Pilipinas.
12: Day 8 at si Senator Pia Cayetano na yung redirect. Yung,
14: ano yan?
12: ano nga ito? Interject. Ikaw naman. Interjection. Hindi redirection.
14: No.
12: Oo. Okay. So, balik na natin sa Senado. Okay.
9: Mr. Presiding Officer. Okay, I won't delay the... I can paraphrase it, but I think it would be best if I look at the record. So I will just avail.
2: The presiding officer will give the lady first crack at interventions by a senator judge tomorrow after the cross-examination of the counsel for respondent tomorrow. Since Director Matibag will be here again tomorrow for the continuation of the cross-examination by counsel for respondent, the interjections and interventions of the other senator judges may proceed. Again, after the cross-examination, redirect and recross if any. So the senator judges have time until tomorrow. Unless there are other matters that the counsel for the parties would want to discuss.
3: One last.
2: The court will wind down with some administrative matters.
3: One last.
2: Yes, counsel for respondent.
3: Your Honor, aside from the Las Cañas document, we would also like to request a copy of the AO number 11, just for reference, Your Honor, to be used as AO number 11.
2: The prosecutor is directed to furnish within the day after the proceedings, a copy of AO number 11 signed by Director Matibag, dated, if I'm not mistaken, April 16, 2026. Any other points you want to raise, lead prosecutor?
10: Your Honor, it appears that there is standing subpoena for...
2: I will rule on that in a bit.
10: For Ms. Maribic Pareja?
2: I will rule against who?
10: Ms. Maribic Pareja of Legislative Archive. We manifested yesterday, Your Honor, that we have yet to determine when we will be presenting this witness.
2: Yes, so we will act on these at the proper time. This will be part of the Chair's ruling before we adjourn.
10: May I inquire, Your Honor, if tomorrow we will be able to conclude the testimony of witness Director Matibag, whether or not we will be proceeding to present the first witness for confidential fund, Your Honor.
2: The court will address that in a bit before we adjourn, counsel. Any other points, counsel, for the respondent?
3: No more, Your Honor.
2: Court will now dispose of some administrative matters. We are in receipt of a request for subpoena ad testificandum addressed to Ms. Maribic Pareja, as well as subpoena ad testificandum addressed to Mr. Roderick C. Wamil and Ms. Eileen May Del Ocampo, both from the Commission on Audit. The Chair, the presiding officer, defers action on these requests for subpoena and will act on them at the proper time and in due time. In regard to the subpoena ad testificandum and duces tecum issued to Ms. Violeta Constantino and Ms. Nenita Camposano, the Chair in the meantime recalls the subpoenas issued to them. without prejudice to reissuing the subpoena at a later time for a later date. 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What is the pleasure of Senator Judge Zubiri?
13: Thank you very much, Presiding Officer. Just want to ask a question. You are withdrawing the subpoena because you feel that we might not take them up tomorrow, is that
2: yes,
13: correct?
2: That is correct, Your Honor.
13: Haba pa ba ito kay witness Matibag? You mean we cannot take it up tomorrow?
2: I would think so. That was pursuant to a discussion with both counsel for the parties earlier.
13: Senator, so we're looking at taking up that article on Monday?
2: Yes, that is correct, Your Honor.
13: Okay, thank you, Your Honor.
2: Also, in regard to the trial, the senator judges agreed.
13: Tuesday pala po. Sorry. Monday is the sauna. So, Tuesday.
2: I will discuss that too, Senator Judge Zubiri. During caucus, the senator judges agreed for next week, there will be no trial on Monday, given that it's the state of the nation of the president. There will be no trial on Tuesday to afford the minority the opportunity to prepare and deliver their contrasona, which is a tradition in relation to the State of the Nation address by the President. So our next trial date, for your information, which we will clarify on Wednesday, tomorrow, will be on July 29. Now, on July 29, again, as agreed in caucus by the senators and the senator judges, the new time of the trial will be from 10 a.m. to 3 p.m. And the session of the Senate will be at 4 p.m. So, to repeat, no trial on July 27, Monday. No trial on July 28, that's a Tuesday. On Wednesday, our trial will resume July 29 at 10 a.m. up to 3 p.m. with a break, short break for lunch, snacks, or the call of nature for anyone. Henceforth, after that week in August, we will be conducting the trial from Monday to Wednesday from 10 a.m. to 3 p.m. Counsel for the parties are asked to take note. So, to avoid confusion, Director Matibag, we expect you to come back and be here again tomorrow, not at 10 but at 2 p.m. Continue with your testimony via the cross-examination, redirect or recross of the counsel for the parties, and questions from the senator judges. Without issuing a subpoena, Director Matibag, did we get your commitment to be here tomorrow?
1: Yes, Your Honor, gladly.
2: Thank you very much. There being no other matters to be taken up and no other business to take up, the trial is hereby adjourned until tomorrow, Wednesday, July 22 at 2 p.m. in the afternoon.
11: Sa bawat tanong, sa bawat ebidensya, aalamin ang katotohanan para sa sambayanan. 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President Sara Duterte, a Radyo Pilipinas coverage.
12: 6:54 na po ang ating oras at Nords, no? 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Na next week ay walang trial dahil syempre State of the Nation address nga ni Presidente. Sona na. So, wala ring trial on Tuesday. Ayan. Ang susunod na trial ay July 29, mm-hmm. 10 a.m. to 3 p.m. Ayan. 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Ayan. At moving forward, pagdating ng August, Monday to Wednesday, 10 a.m. to 3 p.m.
14: Aabangan natin ang mga susunod na kabanata, ika nga, no? 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
14: Luisa?
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1: In order to save time and the questioning of the defense counsel, I think he's going to the position if my wife endorses the article of impeachment so that we save time and it's on record. It's a matter of public notice. Yes, my wife is one of the endorsers of the impeachment.
17: Din kay Director Matibag, bago pa man ang mismong paglilitis, ay formal na siyang inimbitahan ng prosecution panel sa pre-trial order upang maglingkod bilang testigo para sa Article 4 o yung ng Articles of Impeachment o yung grave threat at incitings to sedition. 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
1: My decision to be a witness is by virtue of a subpoena issued by the Honorable Court and by invitation of the Committee on Justice, the prosecution. However, the job of my wife as a legislator is totally detached from me being the director of the National Bureau of Investigation.
17: Kanina naman, Lords Jamie, sa direct examination ni Lead Prosecutor Jervil Luistro, sinabi ni Matibag ang limang factor na kanilang kinonsidera na siyang naging basihan ng kanilang pag-iimbestiga upang sabihin na seryoso ang banta o planong pagpatay sa pinakamataas na pinuno ng bansa. 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
15: 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The impeachment hearing of Vice President Sara Duterte. A Radyo Pilipinas coverage.
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15: Ang paglilitis. The impeachment hearing of Vice President Sara Duterte. A Radyo Pilipinas coverage.
14: Nifa?
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1: Mellow down and melt over. 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Sa Radyo Pilipinas 7-3-8.

0: Good day. Radio Pilipinas World Service can also be heard on shortwave broadcasts through the shortwave facilities of the United States Agency for Global Media or Voice of America on the following shortwave frequencies: 15.640 MHz, 17.750 MHz, and 21.720 MHz. I'm your host, Leo Magpayo, and this is Dateline Malacanang. Two Filipino seafarers have been killed, 12 injured, and one remains missing following a string of attacks on commercial vessels operating in the Black Sea amid escalating tensions from the Russia-Ukraine war. Department of Migrant Workers or DMW Secretary Hans Leo Caklach in a Monday briefing reported a significant escalation of security incidents over the past 2 weeks involving ships with Filipino crew members. The Black Sea, particularly its northern region, is designated as a high-risk and warlike zone under international and DMW advisories. As of July 20th, 9 vessels carrying about 139 Filipino seafarers have been struck, mostly by drone attacks while transiting or docked at ports in Ukraine and Russia. Secretary Caklach confirmed 2 fatalities, 12 injured, and 1 missing. A total of 124 crew members have been accounted for and are safe. Most affected vessels were bulk carriers and oil product tankers damaged while at port, at anchorage, or shortly after departure. The DMW and Overseas Workers Welfare Administration, or OWA, are coordinating with manning agencies and ship owners to assist their crews. 4 of the injured have already been repatriated, while 8 others are receiving medical and psychological care at an undisclosed location. Evacuation and repatriation arrangements for affected crew members are ongoing. Caklach said the first fatality occurred in a July 6 attack, with repatriation of remains now being arranged. The second fatality was reported on Sunday, and the department is meeting with the family to provide full assistance.
1: As of July 29, ships carrying Filipino seafarers have reportedly been attacked, and primarily through drone strikes while transiting or berth at ports in Ukraine and in Russia. And as I mentioned, northern Black Sea ito, pero southern portion of Ukraine. Okay. Now, 139, and we are sad to report that there have been 2 fatalities out of these attacks. 12 injured and 1 missing, underscoring the increasing volatile security environment in the Black Sea. The attacks have largely targeted bulk carriers and oil product or tankers, with incidents occurring in and or near the ports and anchorages in southern Ukraine. Most ships sustained damage from unmanned aerial vehicle, UAV, or drone attacks, while alongside, meaning nakadikit sa puerto, at anchorage, or shortly after departure. And the DMW, as well as the OWA, have been monitoring through the licensed manning agencies and closely coordinating with such licensed manning agencies and ship principals or ship owners to ensure the safety and welfare of affected Filipino seafarers. Medical treatment, psychological support, evacuation, and repatriation arrangements are being facilitated for the crew, injured crew members, and those requiring immediate assistance. To date, 4 of the injured Filipino seafarers, so 4 of the 12 have already been repatriated, while efforts remain ongoing for the recovery, repatriation of the deceased 2 and the missing crew members. Yung isang deceased, 2 ang fatalities. Yung isa, mga July 6 or 7 nangyari, no? So we have identified our dear seafarer, and we have communicated with the family of the seafarer and are arranging for his repatriation and, of course, the assistance by the

0: informed of their right to refuse deployment, entitling them to compensation, free repatriation, and protection from discrimination. The department is also reviewing whether manning agencies and ship owners complied with reporting requirements and safety protocols before deploying Filipino crew to the Black Sea. One vessel involved in an earlier attack allegedly failed to report its passage through a high-risk area.
1: And so we have issued an advisory reiterating the previous advisories of the DMW on safety and security matters where there is a high-risk or warlike situation. Number one, to avoid or to divert all voyages in these high-risk warlike areas. Number two, if and when there is a continued voyage to these high-risk warlike areas, to ensure that the seafarers are granted prior to voyage the right to refuse sailing with corresponding documentation of such exercise of the right to refuse sailing or documentation of the seafarer's consent to sailing. And if there is such exercise of a right to refuse sailing, there will be proper compensation to the seafarer as well as free repatriation and no discrimination on any seafarer for future employment for the seafarer who exercises such a right to refuse sailing. So we shall continue, per directive of the President, to continue to closely monitor developments in the area and consider the adoption of additional protective measures to safeguard Filipino seafarers deployed on vessels that are within the Black Sea. So yesterday we had a virtual meeting with all the manning agencies and the ship owners with ships that are navigating the Black Sea.
0: That was Department of Migrant Workers Secretary Hans Leo Kakdak.
2: Dateline, Malacañang.
0: The Department of National Defense, or DND, has condemned what it calls another act of violence and harassment by China Coast Guard personnel against Philippine Navy servicemen aboard BRP Sierra Madre in Ayungin Shoal. DND spokesperson Arsenio Andalong described the incident as hostile and provocative, saying it further erodes China's credibility and reinforces the Philippines' stance of disengagement. He praised the professionalism of Filipino troops and vowed the country will not back down. According to the Armed Forces of the Philippines, a China Coast Guard or CCG rigid hull inflated boat approached BRP Sierra Madre at close range, ignored warnings, and escalated the encounter. A Chinese crew member reportedly struck a Navy personnel with a wooden baton, injuring him and damaging a rubber boat. Medical aid was immediately provided. The AFP said the assault shows blatant disregard for safety and heightens tensions in the West Philippine Sea. Despite the aggression, Filipino personnel followed rules of engagement and continued their lawful mission within the country's exclusive economic zone. Both the AFP and the National Task Force for the West Philippine Sea called on China's Coast Guard and maritime militia to stop illegal and coercive actions and respect the 2016 arbitral award affirming the Philippines' maritime rights.
2: Dateline, Malacañang.
0: Malacañang said Monday that President Ferdinand R. Marcos Jr. is supporting the government's condemnation of an artificial intelligence or AI-generated video released by Chinese state-run media that depicted Filipinos as monkeys. Palace Press Officer Claire Koster confirmed the president personally viewed the video

0: and was briefed by Foreign Affairs Secretary Maria Teresa Lazaro and Defense Secretary Gilberto Chiodoro Jr., Castro said the portrayal was offensive and unacceptable to any Filipino.
1: Opo, napanood niya po to at nag-report naman din po ang si Secretary Tess Lazaro, si Secretary Gibo Chiodoro. 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
0: The controversy stems from AI-generated content and editorial cartoons released by China Daily targeting the 2016 South China Sea Arbitral Award. The DFA denounced the material as demeaning, dehumanizing, and racist, insisting political disputes never justify such imagery and demanding its removal. Defense Secretary Chiodoro earlier said the video reflects the Chinese Communist Party or CCP's view of Filipinos and exposes its moral and intellectual bankruptcy. He noted the incident reinforces the government's suspension of ministerial level and AFP engagements with the CCP. Lawmakers have likewise condemned the material and renewed calls for a more independent foreign policy amid rising tensions in the South China Sea.
2: Dateline, Malacañang.
0: United States Secretary Marco Rubio is set to pay a courtesy call on President Ferdinand R. Marcos Jr. during his visit to Manila from July 19 to 23 for a series of Association of Southeast Asian Nations or ASEAN ministerial meetings. Palace Press Officer Claire Castro confirmed the upcoming meeting but did not disclose further details. Rubio is in the country to participate in high-level engagements hosted by the Philippines as this year's ASEAN chair, including the ASEAN Post-Ministerial Conference, the East Asia Summit Foreign Ministers Meeting, and the ASEAN Regional Forum. He is expected to meet foreign ministers and senior officials from Southeast Asia and regional partners. President Marcos and Rubio previously spoke by phone last month, discussing regional developments, economic priorities, and bilateral trade. The Philippines and the United States, treaty allies under the 1951 Mutual Defense Treaty, have expanded cooperation in recent years to strengthen regional security, economic resilience, and people-to-people ties. Both countries, along with partner nations, are currently developing the Luzon Economic Corridor, an international infrastructure and supply chain initiative linking Subic Bay, Clark, Metro Manila, and Batangas to create a globally competitive economic hub.
2: Dateline, Malacañang.
0: Philippine President Ferdinand R. Marcos Jr. on Monday received newly appointed United States Ambassador to the Philippines, Lee Lipton, and U.S. Ambassador to India, Sergio Gore, during a courtesy call in Malacañang. The meeting underscored efforts to deepen regional cooperation, expand economic ties, and boost digital trade between Manila and Washington. President Marcos and the two American envoys also reaffirmed their shared commitment to a free and open Indo-Pacific, strengthening the century-old Philippine-U.S. alliance. The courtesy call comes ahead of the Quad ministerial meeting, where a U.S. representative is expected to participate. The gathering will take place on the sidelines of the 59th Association of Southeast Asian Nations, or ASEAN Foreign Ministers Meeting in Manila, with discussions centered on advancing the newly launched Indo-Pacific Maritime Surveillance Collaboration. This engagement also marks a milestone year celebrating 80 years of formal diplomatic relations between the Philippines and the United States, following Ambassador Lipton's presentation of credentials to President Marcos in June. Executive Secretary Ralph Recto and Presidential Communications Office Acting Secretary Dave Gomez joined the courtesy call.
2: Dateline, Malacañang.
0: Also on Monday, Malacañang said the proposed 1,620-hectare Pax Silica project in New Clark City will uphold national interest, protect the environment, and safeguard host communities amid questions over foreign involvement, water supply, and possible displacement. Palace Press Officer Claire Costner said, President Ferdinand R. Marcos Jr. is committed to ensuring all government agreements comply with Philippine laws and do not harm the environment or displace residents without proper safeguards. Pax Silica is a U.S.-led coalition of 14 countries aimed at strengthening supply chains for AI, semiconductors, and critical minerals. The Philippines has identified a site in Capas, Tarlac Province for an advanced manufacturing and AI hub under the initiative. While the project has drawn support for its investment potential, concerns have surfaced over water resources, land rights, and community impact. Castro said the palace sought clarification from the National Water Resources Board, or NWRB, which assured that water sources in the area are sufficient and that community needs will remain the top priority. Water allocation will be jointly monitored by the NWRB, Department of Environment and Natural Resources, or DNR, and the Basis Conversion and Development Authority, or BCDA. She added that the DENR will require an environmental impact statement and an environmental management plan, with regular monitoring by the Environmental Management Bureau and multipartite monitoring teams to ensure compliance with strict environmental standards.
1: 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We would like to confirm that the available water sources within the project area are sufficient to meet the total water demand of the proposed project without adversely affecting the local water supply. The project is being planned and developed with the clear commitment that the water needs of surrounding communities will remain the foremost priority and will not be compromised at any stage of implementation or operation. All planning and development activities are being undertaken in close coordination with the Basin Conservation and Development Authority. In addition, the National Water Resources Board and the Department of Environment and Natural Resources are working collaboratively to oversee and monitor water resource allocation. The coordinated approach helps ensure that water utilization remains sustainable, environmentally responsible, and aligned with broader national development objectives while safeguarding reliable water access for hosts and neighboring communities. 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
0: On fears of foreign control, Castro reiterated President Marcos's position that the Philippines will not surrender even a square inch of its territory to any foreign power.
1: 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So sa lahat naman po ito, hindi lang sa isang bansa, sa lahat po ito.
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0: That was Palace Press Officer Claire Castro.
2: Dateline, Malacañang.
0: Malacañang on Monday refuted Senator Alan Peter Cayetano's claim that President Ferdinand R. Marcos Jr. rejected his proposal to grant 10,000 pesos in cash assistance to every Filipino family, saying the measure never even reached the president. Palace Press Officer Claire Castro said Cayetano had been pushing the idea since his time in the House of Representatives, long before President Marcos assumed office in 2022. She noted the proposal failed to secure congressional approval and was not funded in the 2022 national budget, making it impossible for the president to have rejected it. Castro likened the unapproved measure to an unfulfilled campaign promise, saying Cayetano cannot accuse the president of rejecting something that never progressed. She added that Cayetano himself previously described the proposal as a mere legislative idea and urged the senator to take responsibility for failing to move it through Congress. Castro said Cayetano should not pass off his slow action and inability to fulfill his promises to others, comparing the situation to former President Rodrigo Duterte's unfulfilled jet ski campaign pledge.
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0: That was Palace Press Officer Claire Castro.
2: Dateline, Malacañang.
0: 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Palace Press Officer Claire Castro said preparations are underway in coordination with the House of Representatives, which will host the annual event. She declined to give details on the president's speech, but confirmed that a performer has already been selected to lead the national anthem, though the palace is not yet revealing the name. President Marcos will deliver his fifth SONA before a joint session of Congress, outlining the administration's accomplishments, priorities, and legislative agenda.
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2: Dateline, Malacañang.
0: Malacañang on Monday said, President Ferdinand R. Marcos Jr. has ordered the continued implementation of the government's fuel subsidy program for public utility vehicle or PUV drivers and operators amid expected increases in global oil prices. Presidential Communications Office, or PCO Undersecretary Claire Castro said, the 2025 national budget already includes funding for the program. She noted that 2.5 billion pesos has been allocated for fuel subsidies under the 2025 Continuing Fund, ensuring the Pantawid Pasada program will proceed without interruption. Castro clarified that the government's service contracting program has already been fully implemented and no additional funds have been set aside for it.
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0: That was Palace Press Officer Claire Castro.
2: Dateline, Malacañang.
0: Still on Monday, Malacañang said President Ferdinand R. Marcos Jr. has directed the Department of Transportation or DOTR to prioritize the rehabilitation of Bagabag Airport in Nueva Vizcaya Province as part of efforts to strengthen tourism and attract investments in the province. Palace Press Officer Claire Castro said, Transportation Secretary Giovanni Lopez has been instructed to move the project forward. She added that the Civil Aviation Authority of the Philippines, or COAP, will initially allocate funds while waiting for the airport's budget to be included in the 2027 National Appropriations. The provincial government, led by Governor Jose Gambito, has long pushed for the airport's modernization to improve connectivity and support the region's economic growth.
1: Nakausap natin si Secretary Banoy Lopez at iniutos sa kanya na i-prioritize ang Bagabag Airport. 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
0: That was Palace Press Officer Claire Castro.
2: Dateline, Malacañang.
0: Meanwhile, Malacañang said President Ferdinand R. Marcos Jr. has directed the Department of Public Works and Highways, or DPWH, to accelerate road widening projects in Nueva Vizcaya Province, particularly along traffic-congested and accident-prone portions of the National Highway. Palace Press Officer Claire Castro said DPWH Secretary Vince Dizon will personally visit the affected areas to assess the situation and speed up ongoing and planned works. She noted that the initiative aligns with continuing road widening efforts along the Maharlika Highway and other major routes nationwide. The palace assured residents and motorists that Secretary Dizon will address concerns over congestion, road repairs, accidents, and the movement of heavy vehicles along the route.
1: Yan ang timing. 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So makakaasa po sila at bibisitahin po ni Secretary Vince ang nasabing lugar.
0: That was Palace Press Officer Claire Castro.
2: Dateline, Malacañang.
0: Malacañang on Monday reported that over 174.6 million pesos in cash assistance and livelihood support has been distributed to more than 20,000 workers, farmers, and vulnerable beneficiaries across Negros Island and Sikihor, following President Ferdinand R. Marcos Jr.'s directive to aid those who need it most. Palace Press Officer Claire Castro said the president wants expanded livelihood opportunities as the newly established Negros Island region continues to take shape. Labor Secretary Francis Tolentino led the distribution of 7.4 million pesos in livelihood grants to 174 beneficiaries under the Department of Labor and Employment, or DOLE, Integrated Livelihood Program in partnership with the Danawan Agrarian Reform Beneficiaries Association. Castro said DOLE continues to support various livelihood ventures, including agribusiness, rice and corn milling, livestock raising, vegetable farming, and small enterprises to help beneficiaries secure long-term income. She added that DOLE also allocated funds for the Tulong Panghanap Buhay sa Ating Disadvantaged, Displaced Workers, or TUPAD Emergency Employment Program, providing temporary jobs to displaced, underemployed, and seasonal workers in Negros Oriental, Negros Occidental, and Sikihor. 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
0: That was Palace Press Officer Claire Castro.
2: Dateline, Malacañang.
0: And finally, Malacañang on Monday said President Ferdinand R. Marcos Jr. has directed authorities to strictly enforce immigration laws in Siargao as the government pushes responsible tourism and strengthens safety measures in one of the country's top tourist destinations. Palace Press Officer Claire Castro said Bureau of Immigration or BI Commissioner Joel Viado has intensified coordination with local government units or LGUs, the Land Transportation Office or LTO, law enforcement agencies, and tourism stakeholders to ensure compliance with immigration rules and protect both residents and visitors. Castro added that the BI will begin capacity-building seminars this month for local officials and frontline personnel to improve their understanding of immigration laws, proper case endorsement, and interagency coordination. The LTO, meanwhile, is seeking tighter coordination with the BI to address traffic violations involving foreign nationals, rather foreign motorists, including driving without a license, drunk driving, and other infractions. Castro said the BI emphasized that immigration laws will be enforced fairly and professionally. She added that the government is committed to safeguarding the welfare and security of the public while ensuring the safety of foreign tourists enjoying the country's attractions.
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0: 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And that concludes this edition of Dateline Malacañang. For Radyo Pilipinas World Service, this is Leo Magpayo. 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
4: Good day, I am Win Pagnano with today's DFA Online. The Department of Foreign Affairs, or DFA, is coordinating with the Armed Forces of the Philippines following a reported confrontation at Ayungin Shoal involving the China Coast Guard. The DFA said the safety of Filipino troops stationed aboard the BRP Sierra Madre remains a top priority and warned that any act of violence against Filipino personnel is unacceptable and will prompt appropriate diplomatic action. The AFP reported that China Coast Guard personnel allegedly struck a Philippine Navy sailor with a wooden baton during an incident while Filipino troops were carrying out a lawful mission, leaving the sailor injured. The military condemned the incident, saying it endangered the lives of Filipino personnel and vowed to continue its lawful presence at the Ayungin Shoal while calling on China to stop its coercive actions in the West Philippine Sea.
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4: In our news, Foreign Affairs Secretary Maria Teresa Lazaro has called for stronger regional unity as Southeast Asia faces growing global security challenges. Speaking at the Southeast Asian Nuclear Weapon Free Zone, or SEANWFZ, Commission meeting, Lazaro said the region must remain committed to keeping Southeast Asia free from nuclear weapons and other weapons of mass destruction. She warned that weakening global disarmament efforts and rising mistrust threaten decades of progress in nuclear non-proliferation, especially after the recent Nuclear Non-Proliferation Treaty Review Conference ended without an agreement. Lazaro also urged continued efforts to encourage nuclear weapon states to join the SEANWFZ protocol and reaffirmed ASEAN's commitment to preserving peace, security, and stability in the region.
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4: More news from the DFA. Foreign Affairs Secretary Maria Teresa Lazaro has reaffirmed the Philippines' commitment to an ASEAN-led approach in promoting and protecting human rights across the region. Speaking during the ASEAN Foreign Ministers' meeting with the ASEAN Intergovernmental Commission on Human Rights, or AICHR, Lazaro welcomed the implementation of the Commission's five-year work plan for 2026 to 2030. She also praised the adoption of ASEAN declarations on the right to health, a sustainable environment, and the right to development, expressing hope that these commitments will lead to concrete benefits for the people of Southeast Asia. Lazaro added that strengthening AICHR and protecting the rights of vulnerable sectors remain key priorities under the Philippines ASEAN chairship theme, Navigating Our Future Together.
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4: And news from the Philippine Service Post, the Philippines has reaffirmed its commitment to strengthening regional cooperation after chairing the retreat of the East Asia Summit Ambassadors to ASEAN. Philippine Ambassador to ASEAN Evangeline Ong Jimenez-Ducroc led the discussions on the future of the East Asia Summit amid a rapidly changing geopolitical environment. Participants emphasized the importance of keeping the summit as the region's premier forum for strategic dialogue, while expanding cooperation on maritime security, energy and food security, disaster resilience, digital transformation, and emerging challenges such as online scams. The meeting also echoed the Philippines' ASEAN chairship theme, Navigating Our Future Together, with a renewed commitment to promoting peace, stability, and regional cooperation.
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3: Good day to all of our listeners here on Radyo Pilipinas World Service. This is World News in 5 and I'm your host, Steph Vicente. United States President Donald Trump is warning of strong retaliation following the deaths of American service members linked to Iran. In a post on Truth Social, CNN reports, President Trump said any killing of U.S. troops would be met with consequences many times over. He added that directives have already been given to top military officials, including Defense Secretary Pete Hegseth and the Joint Chiefs of Staff. The Pentagon confirmed 3 U.S. troop deaths over the weekend, with 2 fatalities in Jordan and 1 in northern Iraq. Officials are also examining unidentified remains found at the Jordan attack site, raising concerns that the death toll could increase. The situation adds to rising tensions between the United States and Iran. In related news, Jordan's armed forces say they intercepted and destroyed 3 missiles launched from Iran after they entered the country's airspace. According to CNN, the military confirmed that the operation caused no casualties or damage as air defense systems responded quickly. Sirens were heard in the capital Amman, marking the second alert in just 2 days. In a statement, Jordan's military emphasized its readiness to respond to any threats to national security and sovereignty. The latest incident follows a deadly attack on Friday that killed 2 U.S. service members in Jordan. The U.S. Central Command has not confirmed whether American bases were targeted in the recent missile launch. And finally, United States President Donald Trump says Israeli Prime Minister Benjamin Netanyahu will not face arrest during any visit to the U.S. According to CNN, the statement comes after New York City Mayor Zoran Mamdani suggested his office was exploring possible legal action tied to an International Criminal Court or ICC warrant. U.S. President Trump strongly rejected the idea, saying Israeli Prime Minister Netanyahu is an ally in the fight against Iran. New York City Mayor Mamdani, however, maintains that the Israeli leader should be held accountable for alleged war crimes and crimes against humanity. He pointed to the ICC warrant and ongoing investigations as matters that should be taken seriously. The issue highlights growing political and legal tensions ahead of the United Nations General Assembly in the coming September. And that concludes today's edition of World News in 5. For Radyo Pilipinas World Service, this has been Steph Vicente. Good day and stay safe, everyone.
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This is your host, Leo Magpayo. Before we begin, let's listen to a song related to our destination for today.

If you're wondering what song that was, it's entitled Iloilo Ang Banwako. And yes, today we will be taking you to an informative tour to the province of Iloilo. Iloilo is located in the center of the Philippine archipelago, strategically located 283 statute miles from Manila. It is the gateway to the flourishing region that is Western Visayas. The province comprises the southeastern part of Panay Island. The history of Iloilo City dates back to the Spanish colonial period, starting out as a small and incoherent grouping of fishermen's hamlets from the Iloilo River by a large swamp, which after 1855 became the second most important port of call in the colony due to transshipment of sugar products from the neighboring Negros Island. It was later given the honorific title of Lamuy Noble Ciudad, or translated to the most noble city, by the Queen Regent of Spain. At the turn of the 20th century, Iloilo City was second to the primate city of Manila, with stores along Calle Real selling luxury products from all over the world, an agricultural experimental station established at La Paz in 1888, a school of arts and trades which opened in 1891, and a telephone network system operating in 1894. According to a 2000 census, 7.5% of the national population is Hiligaynon or Ilonggo, compared to 28.1% Tagalog. This makes the Hiligaynon the fourth most populous ethnic group in the nation behind the Tagalog, the Cebuano at 13.1%, the Ilocano at 9%, and the Bisaya at 7.6%. The term Hiligaynon originated from Iligaynes, which means people of the coast. There are many famous Ilonggos, including Senator Franklin Drilon, who is a native of Iloilo City. He served as Senate President under three presidents from Joseph Estrada, Gloria Macapagal Arroyo, and Benigno Aquino III. The fiery senator from Iloilo City, Miriam Defensor Santiago, is probably the most famous politician the province has produced. Graduating magna cum laude in the University of the Philippines Visayas with a degree in political science, Defensor served in all three branches of the Philippine government, the judicial, executive, and legislative. She was named one of the most powerful women in the world in 1997 by the Australian magazine. Another famous Ilonggo is Jose Marie Chan, a Chinese-Filipino singer, songwriter, and businessman in the sugar industry. He has released a multitude of albums and have a number of songs that up until today will make you fall in love. Billy Crawford is a Filipino-American singer who made it big in France. In 2001, his first single, Trackin', made it to the top of the French charts. It sold 750,000 copies worldwide and was certified platinum. Before we go on, let us listen to this song made popular by Jose Marie Chan.

That song was titled Beautiful Girl by Jose Marichan. During the Spanish colonial era, the province of Iloilo is widely known for its beautiful old world architecture similar to that of Latin American countries. Spanish colonial churches are amongst the well-known tourist sites in the province. 40 kilometers southwest of Iloilo City is Megao Church, built in 1786 by Spanish Augustinian missionaries. It was declared as part of the UNESCO World Heritage Site, Baroque Churches of the Philippines, in 1993. Declared as a historical landmark by the National Historic Institute, the National Shrine of Our Lady of the Candles, or also known as Haro Cathedral, is where you can light a candle or two and make a wish. And while you're in Haro, don't forget to visit the Art Deco style mansion of Nelly's Garden. The Calle Real Heritage District, or the J.M. Basa Street in Iloilo City, is once the shopping and entertainment center of the city during the Spanish and American period. It houses numerous old colonized buildings. A number of signature dishes can be found in Iloilo. The La Paz Bachoy is probably the most famous Ilonggo dish, which was started in the late 1930s before World War II broke out. La Paz Bachoy is a noodle dish with pork innards, liver, and hearts served with hot broth and topped with crunchy chicharron or pork rinds. Garlic, onion leaves with soy sauce and powdered pepper used to adjust the flavor according to one's taste. Another famous Ilonggo dish named after a well-known district in Iloilo City, the Molo District, is the Pancit Molo. It is an adaptation of Chinese wonton soup, which is composed of a mixture of ground pork wrapped in molo wrapper, shredded chicken, meat, and shrimps topped with some minced green onions and lots of toasted garlic. Derived from the Latin phrase word bizcochtas, which means twice baked, the bizcocho is a popular delicacy in Iloilo City, referring to baked bread topped with butter and sugar or garlic in some cases. Bizcocho is part of Filipino cuisine, originated from Iloilo province, and is also known as a perfect match for coffee or hot chocolate drinks. Before we proceed, let's listen to this next song.

That song was Bright Lights by Billy Crawford. Comprised of 42 municipalities and heavily influenced by the Spanish colonizers, Iloilo hosts a number of colorful festivals, the most famous of which is the Dinagyang Festival. Held every fourth week of January each year, Dinagyang is the festival of all festivals of Iloilo. The celebration is colorful with dazzling and outlandish costumes of the participating tribes, reflecting the ingenuity, artistry, and craftsmanship of the Ilonggos. The celebration revolves around the homage paid to the miraculous image of the Santo Niño or Child Jesus. 4 days frenzied street dancing by devotees transformed the city into a vast arena of yearly gaiety. An Ilonggo term for revelry and merrymaking, Dinagyang is spectacular in choreography, pleasantry, and color. Held in February each year, the Parao Regatta Festival is a race among native outriggers in the strait between the province of Guimaras and Iloilo City. Instituted only in 1973, the regatta reenacts what had been an entertainment for Ilonggos as early as the late 16th century. Called Parao in the Ilonggo vernacular, these native outriggers faithfully copy sailboats which carried to Panay the first settlers from Borneo. And finally, the Binanog Festival in the town of Lambunao is held every second Sunday of January. The festival highlights the Binanog dance, a courtship ritual dance that imitates the movements of the Banog bird or hawk.

0: That is the Dinagyang Festival theme song, Halabira Iloilo, that is played during the festival. 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